0: different. The Alternative.
1: The Alternative. This is the iconic
0: Sonic 1029.

Now that summer's officially over, it's kind of a bummer, but that also means we're moving out of the height of wildfire season, which also means it's important to celebrate things that we're really good at. And Edmonton was just given an award by the Canadian Association of Fire Chiefs for being really good at protecting us against wildfires. And I think that's worth giving a big kudos to. They specifically pointed out the prevention program using stuff like an AI tool that they have to make decisions about fire restrictions and bans on weather conditions. Also using all kinds of other like technology I didn't really realize existed, like thermal drones, just looking over the river valley, making sure things are good, and just general preparedness. The city's good at that. And I think it's cool that they're getting recognized for their efforts, as they should be. Here's Arkells, Money, featuring Portugal the Man on Sonic.

I love any story about people coming together for the greater good. And that happened earlier this week with our friends at Yes and Build Edmonton. My name's Riley. So Yes, Youth Empowerment Support Services, you're familiar with them. They connect young people with the resources they need, mental, emotional, physical, whatever, all kinds of really cool stuff they do. And they do fundraising all the time, but that's just to keep their operation moving. And their space needed a little bit of love. And that's where Build Edmonton came in, because more than 100 local renovators came in to just sort of spruce up their space over the course of 3 days too. They did it super, super quickly. And it just made the whole space more refreshed, better, more welcoming, just more pleasant for everyone that uses it. And I just love hearing about two nonprofits in our community coming together to help out each other in the best ways they can. So huge kudos to everybody at Build Edmonton, helping out with everybody who does so much great work at Yes. Here's Age of Electric, Remote Control on Sonic 101.5.

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0: good.
1: Twin Willows Golf Club is officially no more. They closed out their season and also just closed out the operations as of Wednesday. But if you really liked golfing there, you can kind of still visit it in spirit going forward. Let me explain. My name's Riley. So they sold and are redeveloping the land where Twin Willows is. It's becoming like an industrial park. But as it is now, they thought, well, if we're getting rid of this golf course, there's still perfectly useful pieces of golf land. That's definitely not the right term, but I'm a terrible golfer, so we'll roll with that. Anyway, starting this week, a whole bunch of landscapers are going to come on behalf of Meadowview Golf and Country Club to harvest a bunch of the greens and as much turf as they can use to kind of donate it to another golf course, which I think is pretty nice. If you golf the best game of your life at Twin Willows and you think there's some magic in the course itself, maybe that magic will translate over to Meadowview. You can hope, right? Here's Tame Impala, Loser on Sonic.

0: Howie Mandel could be your key to more than $5,000 tomorrow morning at 6 a.m. with Sonic's $40,000 mystery word. My name is Riley. Right now, the jackpot is sitting at $5,200. It goes up by $200 every time somebody puts in a wrong guess. And you got 7 chances for wrong guesses each weekday. That's also 7 chances to guess it right and score yourself that money. Here is your mystery word phrase.
1: Hi, this is Howie Mandel from The Price is Right Tonight. One thing I have to have before I host the show is a...
0: Ruminate on that for a while, and then tomorrow morning, 6 a.m., that is your next shot. Here's Sum 41 Dopamine.

0: Sonic.
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I can't wait for the new Talk album. My name's Riley. Talk has been, for lack of a better word, talking this up for some time. He says it's going to be kind of a screenplay, kind of a rock opera. Concept album, I think, is the broadest term you can use to describe it. It's about a character named Ozzie Moon. And he really wants to put a lot of care into making sure that each song on the album individually stands out as a great song, but also weaves together to form the narrative of the Ballad of Ozzie Moon. We don't know when that album, The Ballad of Ozzie Moon, will be released, but we know it's coming soon. This is the latest we've heard off that record. This is Talk, Boomerang, on Sonic 101.5.

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1: Check me tomorrow. We'll see if I'm leaking.

I don't understand illegal dumping. Like, I know that it's illegal. I know that it's a problem. I'm not saying I endorse it. I'm saying I don't understand the line of thinking that leads to it. My name's Riley, by the way. This is on my mind because there's been talk of cracking down on it across Alberta. They want to put in some tougher legislation that could fine you up to $100,000 for illegal dumping, because they're finding a lot of people are leaving their trash remote roadways, farms, stuff like that. Usually it's semi-rural. It's not like people are leaving it outside their house in the middle of the suburbs, because then people would be able to connect the dots pretty easily and say, that's your trash, take care of it yourself. And that's where the whole thing doesn't make any sense to me. If you are going to take your garbage and drive it somewhere far away, there's a problem-solving thing that you are missing. Like, you could just drive it to the dump. That's what that place exists for. Or take it to a donation center if it's not too busted. And then somebody else can have it, and it'll be great. I don't understand how somebody's like, well, I don't want this anymore. Let me just drive way out of my way to the middle of nowhere where no one will see me getting rid of this. It just doesn't make sense. Anyway, illegal dumping. It's bad. It could cost you $100,000. I'm sure you can solve this problem on your own. I believe in you. Here's Walk the Moon.

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There's a new Hunger Games movie on the way, and along with the new movie comes a new soundtrack, and that means new Noah Kahan. My name's Riley. Noah Kahan just released a new song called Draw You Out. It is the first single from the Hunger Games Sunrise on the Reaping soundtrack, and it sounds very Noah Kahan. He wrote it specifically for the movie. Here's a taste of the song. I'll play you like 15, 20 seconds.

He apparently took really good care of making sure that he knew a lot about the Hunger Games franchise before writing the song. He wanted to make it feel like it really fit the story and also the universe and the characters and whatever. And I'll admit, I don't know anything about the Hunger Games, so you tell me if it fits. This one is a prequel. It's 24 years before the last trilogy or whatever. Anyway, you can see the movie in theaters. You can listen to the soundtrack in full when it comes out November 13th. This is the latest from Noah Kahan's non-soundtrack contributions. Off the Great Divide, it's the title track on Sonic.

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1: Hi, this is Howie Mandel from The Price is Right Tonight. One thing I have to have before I host the show is a...
0: What could it be? Maybe it helps to put yourself in Howie Mandel's shoes. You know, picture yourself as the host of The Price is Right Tonight and think about what you would need before you hosted. I don't know if that'll help. 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I definitely know at least some people have struggled with that part of it. I don't know. I'm just saying prepare yourself. 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

0: This probably won't come as much of a shock, but I'm something of a nerd when it comes to technology. Yeah, I like gadgets and devices and toys and machines that go ping, but I'm especially interested in the tech that affects music and vice versa. Back around 2013, I got involved with a company that created a touring museum exhibit that went to science centers around North America. And the owner of the company came up with the idea when he heard an ongoing history program called Format Wars, which looked at all the different ways music was captured, stored, and distributed. It was vinyl, tape, CDs, and so on. We called the exhibit The Science of Rock and Roll, and it explored how science and music have influenced each other, not just over the years, but over centuries. The two things go hand in hand, each affecting the other, providing ways for creativity to expand into directions that were once thought impossible. And the exhibit did okay, too, booking runs at science centers in Toronto and Boston and Kansas City and Detroit and Cleveland and a few other places. The Science of Rock spun off a children's book that I co-wrote called The Science of Song, and it's aimed at kids 13 and under and STEM teaching, science, technology, engineering, and mathematics. Now, it's been a minute since the book and the museum exhibit and that original Format Wars show, so I thought it might be time to revisit the subject. And with that in mind, here's a timeline of the biggest technological advances in music ever. Prepare to geek out.
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0: Hello again, I'm Alan Cross. We're all affected by technology, and our lives are changing more and more and faster because of it each year. I mean, just look at how much the world has been altered by the introduction of the smartphone. It hasn't been that long. Science fiction once promised that we'd one day all walk around with a magical device that allowed us access to virtually all the knowledge of humankind. But we had no idea how much a device would change things. Now that we have it, it's kind of hard to imagine life without it. This program will look at 10 giant leaps when technology, specifically gear and hardware, changed music forever. All, well, mostly all, for the benefit of everyone. Everything begins in November 1877 when Thomas Edison revealed a new invention called the phonograph by way of an article in Scientific American magazine. He described a device that could capture and store sound for later playback. After the first practical demonstrations were given, he officially applied for a patent on December 24th, 1877. Now, music had not been in his plan. He was actually looking for ways to improve the telegraph and the telephone. But along the way, he noticed that a needle connected to a diaphragm that responded to changes in air pressure caused by sound could etch a groove into a soft surface. Placing the needle at the beginning of this groove and allowing it to trace the zigs and zags reproduced the sound that made them in the first place. This, he thought, would make a great telephone answering machine. He demonstrated it by reciting a nursery rhyme. The original recording was never preserved, but Edison did recreate it.
2: First words I spoke in the original phonograph. A little piece of practical poetry. Mary had a little lamb, its fleece was white as snow, and everywhere that Mary went, the lamb was sure to go.
0: The first storage medium was a rotating cylinder, like the inside of a toilet roll. The soft medium in which the grooves were etched was tinfoil, and it had a maximum capacity of about 2 minutes. In addition to its use as a telephone answering machine, Edison thought it would be good for recording speeches. It could be an office dictation machine. It could be used as an educational tool, books for the blind, clocks that announce the time, and preserving languages. But recording music? Never even crossed his mind. After demonstrating his phonograph in 1877, he moved on to other things like the light bulb and didn't come back to the device until the 1880s. Other inventors like Alexander Graham Bell took notice of phonographic technology and improved on Edison's original design. This ultimately led to Emil Berliner a few years later, who used a flat rotating disc instead of a cylinder, and that gave way to the modern vinyl record about 50 years later. So we can say that Edison's machine gave birth to the entire recorded music industry and introduced the public to the concept of capturing music for all time, something that had been considered magical for thousands of years. Here's an example of what his machine sounded like. This is from 1877, so the audio quality, not exactly hi-fi. What we hear is someone playing a cornet, Edison reciting Mary Had a Little Lamb, Edison having a little laugh, and then reciting Old Mother Hubbard. This is not great, but it does show how far we've come. That's wild, huh? And here's another effect of recorded music. Edison was very litigious and had no trouble suing people that he believed were ripping him off. That included a lot of people in the budding motion picture industry, which at the time was based in New Jersey, the same state as Edison's company. To get away from Edison and his lawsuits, a number of these brand new filmmakers moved west to California, where they set up in a place called Hollywood. So not only did Edison's talking machine and the machines that followed create the music industry, it actually featured a large part in creating the Hollywood that we know today. The second technological advancement on our list is the microphone. Its invention wasn't the result of one guy suddenly discovering this tech. No, this was the result of several people working on several things. The word microphone was coined by Charles Wheatstone back in 1827. But he was talking about an ancient mechanical device that amplified sound by sending it through solid rods. So nothing like what a microphone would become. Then, in 1876, Alexander Graham Bell needed a way to capture sound to turn it into electrical signals for his telephone. He used a liquid transmitter at first. A needle responded to sound waves and then jiggled in a solution of sulfuric acid to create an electrical signal. Not very practical. And then a few years later, Emil Berliner, the future inventor of the gramophone, the much-improved successor to Edison's phonograph, came up with a microphone-like device that he sold to the Bell Telephone Company. At pretty much the same time, Edison developed a carbon transmitter. It contained granules of carbon that bounced around when subject to sound vibrations. This created an electrical signal that was very similar to the original sound wave. And then a year after that, this is 1878, an Englishman named David Hughes created his own carbon microphone using carbon in a slightly different way. And he resurrected the word microphone to describe his invention. Carbon-based microphones were standard in telephones well into the 20th century. But as for being used for music, not so much. That would come after a few more iterations. The condenser microphone from Bell Labs inventor E.C. Wendt. It produced much better sound than old carbon mics. Then, in the 1920s, we had the dynamic or moving coil mic, which was even better, especially for broadcasting and music. And then the ribbon microphone of the 1930s, which sounded warm and smooth. The changes that came to music as a result were massive. Singers no longer had to sing at the top of their lungs to be heard over an orchestra all the way to the back of the concert hall. They could instead sing softly, producing a much more emotional and intimate performance. To make the most out of a microphone, you had to have an exponentially better voice with more breath control, phrasing, and enunciation. This transformed the nature of studio recordings. No more mechanically captured sound. Electrical recording arrived in about 1925, allowing engineers to more carefully balance not just the singer's voice, but all the different instruments in the orchestra. The result was clearer, more natural recordings with much better dynamic range and fidelity. Musicians, producers, and engineers learned about how the placement of a microphone could change the tone and feel of a recording. The microphone made new musical styles possible. Quieter instruments like the acoustic guitar could be more accurately recorded, giving birth to more intricate playing like finger picking and elaborate chord changes. Then we have PA systems. Plug a microphone into an amplifier connected to big speakers, and it was suddenly a snap to reach a large audience in a big space. Bottom line is that the microphone reshaped what kinds of voices and music could exist in the commercial world. We shifted from raw vocal power and loud playing to nuance, technique, and complexity. And I'll go as far as to say is that nothing changed the nature of music more than the microphone. It disrupted everything for the better. Let's blend these two technological innovations into one song. Here's Beck and his two turntables and a microphone.

Number three on this list of the 10 technological advances in music are headphones. Like the first talking machine and microphone, this was a spinoff from the telephone. The first headphones were used in the very late 1800s by telephone switchboard operators. When you placed a call back then, you first contacted the switchboard office, where a person, who is almost always a woman, would physically connect some cables to the person you were trying to reach. Because such an operation needed many women to work, each operator needed to be able to hear the caller and the callee, and the only way to do this was to isolate the audio from everybody else. A guy named Ezra Gilliland came up with the idea of headphones to solve this problem, but they were way too bulky for anybody else to use. And besides, the music industry really hadn't been invented yet, so headphones were not necessary. Then, in 1910, Nathaniel Baldwin created headphones that we might recognize. Baldwin was a small-time inventor working off his kitchen table in Utah. He came up with the idea of putting two small speakers into earpieces. A band reaching over the head connected them. The sound was much better than anything that had come before. In fact, they were good enough to be used by hobbyists who were into this new thing called radio. But Baldwin couldn't find any commercial manufacturers who might be interested, so he started hand-building units by himself. His first customer was the U.S. Navy, who needed them for radio operators. When World War I broke out, the Navy and the Army needed more and more radio operators, and headphones allowed them to do their job better because it greatly improved radio communications. Following the First World War, after radio technology was cleared for commercial use, headphones became essential for people who wanted to listen to radio in their homes. Before big speakers were common in radio sets, headphones were the only way you could listen. But speakers did come along by the 1930s.

something that continues today with over-the-ear headphones, wired headphones, wireless headphones, and earbuds. They're used in recording studios, radio studios, my home studio. I'm wearing a pair right now. And by every second person you see on the street. The global headphone market was worth about $81 billion as of 2026 and is expected to grow to about $240 billion U.S. dollars by 2033.

Essential technological innovation number 4 is magnetic recording tape. Before it came along, all musical recordings had to be done live and in one take, and done perfectly. As the musicians played and the singer sang, the audio was literally cut as grooves on a rotating disc. What you got on the disc is what you released. There was no mixing, no remixing, no mastering, overdubs, or chances to fix a mistake without having to get everyone back into the studio to do it all over again. Magnetic recording tape changed all that. The first guy to come up with this concept was a Danish inventor named Vladimir Poulsen. In 1898, he created something called the telegraphone. It used a long length of steel wire, which encoded sound as magnetic fields on the wire. It worked, but it wasn't great. The idea of editing these recordings was insane, and the wire often got tangled. And for decades, wire recorders were the domain of office dictation machines for the businesses that could afford it, and some military and scientific uses. Wire recorders evolved into massive steel strip recorders in the 1920s and 1930s. These things were temperamental and dangerous. Using steel or tungsten strips wound onto counter-rotating reels that were 2 feet across, we had tape, steel tape, that ran at 60 inches per second. If anything went wrong and the tape derailed or snapped, it could literally slice someone in half, which is why these machines were housed in steel cages. A single half-hour radio program recorded on steel tape required at least 1.8 miles of the stuff. But as impractical as they were, the machines did have customers, like the BBC. Fortunately, there was Fritz Flumer, a German-Austrian inventor who patented the idea of coating paper strips with a magnetic coating. He was inspired by the decorative little gold strips he saw on the filters on the cigarettes of the day. A couple of German companies licensed Flumer's invention, and AEG developed the recording playback machine, and BASF created the tape using plastic instead of paper. The first magnetic tape machine, dubbed the magnetophone, debuted at the Berlin radio show in 1935. Then World War II broke out. Nazis used the technology to fake out the Allies when it came to radio broadcasts. How could Hitler deliver hours-long different speeches in different cities at the same time? How could German dance bands play all night without ever taking a break? German scientists worked hard to create better machines and better recording tape. And by the time the war ended, this Nazi tech was better than anything anywhere else in the world. It was Major Jack Mullen, a technician for the U.S. Army Signal Corps, who discovered a trove of these Nazi machines and tapes after the war. He got permission to ship the machines back to the States, and he demonstrated the technology to radio star Bing Crosby, who was looking for ways to spend more time golfing than in a radio studio. Crosby was so impressed that he sunk

0: $1 million into Mullen's new company called Ampex. And in 1948, the first commercially available reel-to-reel machine was released. This allowed for easy pre-recording of radio broadcasts, ending the need for everything to be live all the time. In the recording studio, mistakes could be edited out with a razor blade and a little splicing tape. By the early 1950s, we had multi-track recording, which allowed for overdubs, mixing, and remixing. Magnetic tape made it possible for the development of the cassette in 1963 and the 8-track tape in 1965, ushering in the era of truly portable music. It made home recording possible, and tape bridged the gap between the era of the phonograph and the digital age. The music world ran on magnetic recording tape for about 50 years, and it's still used by artists who want that old-school analog sound. Magnetic recording tape, our fourth essential technological development when it comes to music. Coming up, the digital world, the first proper personal listening device, and a keyboard that changed everything.
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0: Welcome back to this timeline, tracing the 10 most important technological advances in the history of music. At number 5, I have the Moog synthesizer, developed by Robert Moog. He was an engineer with a background in physics, and he was fascinated by a Russian invention from the 1930s called the theremin, which turned physical gestures around a couple of antennas into ghostly musical notes. He found a fellow traveler in Herbert Deutsch, a Dutch composer, who loved the idea of electronic music but hated the clunky and expensive gear that was around in the early 1960s. The best synthesizers of the day, like the RCA Mark II sound synthesizer at Columbia Princeton, filled an entire room. Moog invented some voltage controllers that allowed for a fantastic amount of miniaturization and made programming sounds infinitely simpler. He first demonstrated the technology in 1964. In 1968, Wendy Carlos released Switched on Bach, which used a modular Moog synth to reinterpret classical compositions. And that record sold in the millions and won 3 Grammy Awards. Then, in 1970, the Mini Moog was released. This was an all-in-one, very portable synthesizer that anyone could use. And this was the tipping point for pretty much every type of electronic music. Moog was the first company to successfully come to market, but many others soon followed. Synthesizers, beginning with Robert Moog's machines, opened brand new vistas of sonic creativity. They weren't just able to create virtually any sound that we could imagine, but they could also generate sounds that we'd never been able to imagine before. Moogs, and synths in general, became a big part of prog rock, jazz, funk, and rock in general. They became the basis of early 80s techno pop. Then techno, EDM, industrial music, and 100 other genres were created as a result. Synths changed the way music could be conceived, composed, and performed. And although there were many synth manufacturers, Moog became the generic term for synthesizer, just like Kleenex for tissues or aspirin for acetaminophen. Today, it is impossible to imagine music without synthesizers. And it all started with Robert Moog in 1964.

Kraftwerk using some Moog synthesizers on the model from 1978. And please, don't get me started on the impact Kraftwerk's electronic music had on the world. That is a show or two in itself. In fact, check the ongoing history archives for that. Number six on this list of the 10 most important technological advances in music arrived on July 1st, 1979. This is the Sony Walkman, the first commercially successful portable music listening device. And as such, it changed so much about the way we listen to music. The idea for such a gadget came from Matsuro Ibuka, the co-founder of Sony, and Norio Oga, an executive who was also an engineer. Legend says they were looking for something that could play music during long trans-Pacific flights. In-flight audio systems weren't much of anything back in the 70s, and Ibuka couldn't do without his beloved opera for 12 hours at a time. He and Oga sent out the order. Take Sony's portable cassette player called the Pressman, which was used as a recorder by pressmen, journalists, remove the speaker and all their recording functions, and make it stereo playback only. And, in addition to all that, come up with the lightest, best-sounding headphones ever. You have 4 months, they said. They delivered. On July 1st, 1979, the world was introduced to the TPS L2. It's not really a sexy name. It was known as the Stowaway in the UK, the Freestyle in Australia and Sweden, and the Soundabout in North America. Someone in the office suggested it to be called, and this is true, the Disco Jogger, but that was squashed pretty quickly. Somewhere along the line, Walkman was used. But initially, everyone on the product design team didn't like it. They thought that was bad English. Walkman, come on. But in the end, that became its name worldwide. And the price? Just under $200, which is the equivalent to about $900 today. So not cheap. And get this, the first model had two headphone jacks because Sony could not conceive that people would voluntarily seal themselves off from the world and everybody else with music. They kind of got that wrong, and the second headphone jack quickly disappeared. The impact of the Walkman was immediate. Suddenly, it was possible to listen to music while doing anything, even when you were moving. You could walk to work listening to music. The Walkman contributed to a huge uptick in the popularity of jogging in the late 70s and early 80s. Mixtapes became a thing. And this personal audio experience allowed you to be in public while simultaneously being locked in your own little private world. Sales of pre-recorded cassettes exploded. In a few years, and for a brief time, the pre-recorded cassette was the most popular of all formats for buying albums. A million imitators were spawned. Over 200 million cassette Walkmans were sold before production was discontinued in 2010. There was also the Discman for CDs, the Mini Discman for the short-lived mini disc format, and then a Walkman that played MP3s. And just like we saw with the Moog synthesizer, Walkman became a generic name for all these portable music players, at least for a little while. Today, business schools teach how Sony created a product category out of thin air. No one was asking for something like the Walkman in the late 1970s, but Sony built it anyway. If you have any kind of personal music device, its ancestor is the Sony TPS L2.

That's SSQ from 1983 with the song Walkman On, which pretty much sums out how we isolate ourselves from this crazy world with music, headphones, and a portable listening device. Massive Music Technology developed number 7 is the compact disc, which partly came from Sony and also from Philips from the Netherlands. Engineers have been tinkering with digital audio since the 1970s. American physicist James Russell was working with the idea in the late 1960s. Using some of his patents, Sony and Philips, both of which had been working on the same technology, decided to share costs and knowledge in 1979. The last thing either company wanted was a repeat of the competing format wars that were raging with videotape at the time, the old VHS versus beta battle. It would be best that there be one and only one standard. Again, this is where we run into Norio Oga, the executive from Sony. The legend is that the CD had to hold a full performance of Beethoven's Ninth Symphony, which means storage had to be at least 74 minutes. And this is a really good story. It's been told again and again and again, but it's only partially true. The truth is that it came down to physics and the geometry involved in creating one of these discs. If you have a 12-centimeter disc spinning at a variable rate with a laser tracking the pits embedded into a slice of reflective aluminum sandwiched between two layers of plastic, starting at the inside and moving toward the outer side. Well, we can get all nerdy from there, talking about sampling rates and bit resolution and what's known as the Red Book standard, but let's not do that. But basically, you end up with 74 minutes of capacity. That's it. The CD was unveiled in Japan on October 1st, 1982. The first CD player was the CDP-101 and was designed for home stereos. The first recording to be recorded on compact disc was a classical piece by Richard Strauss called Eine Alpine Symphonie. It was a test CD that was used internally by Sony and Philips in August 1982. The first commercially produced CD, a disc that eventually was destined for the public, was a collection of Chopin waltzes. They started production on August 17, 1982. The first popular music album to be manufactured was The Visitors by ABBA in late 1982. And it was among about 50 CDs in the first batch to be released to stores, a batch that included Billy Joel's 52nd Street, Wish You Were Here from Pink Floyd, and Off the Wall from Michael Jackson. It took a while for the public to get interested in CDs. Players and discs were expensive. There was an awful recession in the early 80s, so getting people to repurchase albums that they already owned for playback on a new device that you also had to purchase was a hard sell. And record stores weren't exactly keen on the idea either because they were worried about having to add miles and miles of new shelving. Eventually, though, we started converting our libraries and stereos. The first in-dash CD player appeared in a Mercedes-Benz S-Series in 1984. The Beatles gave the format a seal of approval when three albums were released on CD on February 26, 1987. And by the end of 1988, the CD was outselling vinyl and cassettes. It would remain the top physical music storage format until 2022, when vinyl once again assumed first place. The CD led to the CD-ROM, the DVD, and Blu-ray. And because it led to the CD-ROM, it gave us the ability to rip digital music to discs. And for a while, they were the new mixtapes. And the introduction of the CD dragged the recorded music industry out of its early 80 doldrums and unleashed almost 20 years of growth, a time when money flowed like water in the industry thanks to the high margins and people repurchasing their favorite albums. I've seen estimates that say 200 million albums have been sold on CD since 1982, but I think that's low. Oh, and then there's this. The CD brought in a behavioral change when it came to listening to music. Players had a skip button, sometimes accessible by a remote, making it easier to blow past songs you didn't want to hear, eventually encouraging shorter attention spans. Instead of letting a song play through, a song that you might eventually learn to like if you're exposed to it multiple times, you could just skip it. And that's something that's a real problem today. The CD also got us used to the idea of digital music, and albums became longer. A single vinyl LP could store up about 22 minutes per side, so what, 40, 45 minutes. A CD had 74 minutes, so why not use all that space? And here's my favorite example of that. In the fall of 1991, the Red Hot Chili Peppers released the Blood Sugar Sex Magik album. It runs 73 minutes and 56 seconds, just 4 seconds shy of what was then the maximum capacity of a compact disc.

0: The Chili Peppers, a band that always tries to cram as much music as possible onto a single CD. Three more technological advances to come, and up next, more studio technology that altered everything.
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0: When Major Jack Mullins introduced magnetic recording tape machines to the world in 1947, it became the way everybody recorded music for the next 30 years. You had these big machines using big reels of half-inch, one-inch, and two-inch wide multi-track tape. And many, many, many excellent records were made this way. But there were some who thought that audio storage and playback could be made even better. But what was better than this analog technology that was almost perfect? Well, this is where we get into musical technological advance number 8. In 1971, engineers at Denon, the Japanese audio company, started making digital recordings. Among the very first records made with this fledgling technology was Something by American jazz saxophonist Steve Marcus. In 1979, Ry Cooder released an album called Bop Till You Drop. It was the first truly digital album made entirely on a 3M 32-track system. And then, in 1982, ABBA's The Visitors became the first digitally recorded and mass-produced album for the era of the compact disc. Such recordings required a lot of computer hardware. The first digital recording system was probably Soundstream, which appeared in the 1970s. Digital instruments like the Fairlight and the Synclavier keyboards began showing up in studios by 1980. A standard called MIDI, Musical Instrument Digital Interface, arrived in 1983, allowing keyboards and other digital music devices to talk to each other using the same language. And then we get to what I think is musical technological development number 8, the digital audio workstation. This hardware-software combination took away the physical need for magnetic tape and big tape machines and installed it in a virtual environment. These were called DAWs, or digital audio workstations. The first of the modern DAWs was Sound Tools, which would eventually be renamed Pro Tools. And this software is now the standard across much of the music world, although there are products like Logic, Cubase, Reaper, FL Studio, and many others. The first edition of Pro Tools arrived in 1989. I'm recording this, at the moment, on Pro Tools. But back in the late 80s, this was hugely expensive, very complicated, and very glitchy. But today, you might have GarageBand on your computer or your phone. Or maybe you use a free download like Audacity for recording and editing audio. Digital audio workstation programs shape the way music was created. In the studio, you were no longer confined to 24 or 48 tracks. You could have an infinite number. Editing was done electronically with a cursor, a keyboard, and a mouse. And if you got it wrong, you just click undo. You want to add effects? Easy. If you want a specific snare drum sound or the snarl of a big Marshall stack, there was no need to go out and acquire that gear for real money and experiment. You just had to buy a plugin for the program from a library of thousands of options, and that sound is instantly available to you. Need to correct the pitch of a singer's performance? Auto-tune. You want to make sure that tempo is perfect to the nanosecond? You use a feature called quantizing. Need to automate certain tasks like loops? Easy. You want to mess with waveforms in ways that are impossible in the real world? DAW's got you covered. There are so many things that you can do on a computer screen that you cannot do with a tape machine and a console. Your flexibility is virtually infinite. And this has led to growth in styles of music like EDM and hip-hop. DAWs soon made it to laptops and even smartphones, democratizing the entire recording process. So yes, working in a studio was sometimes better, but with a DAW and a laptop or an iPhone, you can actually make a professional sounding recording in your bedroom. And a lot of us don't even think about how miraculous that is. This has brought about the downfall of hundreds, if not thousands, of professional recording studios, which suddenly found themselves redundant. We're also at the point where there's a shortage of professional grade magnetic recording tape because there were maybe, I don't know, two or three manufacturers left in the entire world. Digital audio workstations have allowed music to become much more complex by making it easier to record. And while there are artists like Jack White and Lenny Kravitz who still believe in the old analog ways, there isn't a recording studio on the planet, I'm guessing, that doesn't have some kind of DAW system in place. I once talked to Amy Lee of Evanescence about her approach to recording. "How many tracks do you have in your songs?" I asked. She just shrugged. "I don't know. As many as I need. 250 maybe?"

Musical technological milestone number 9 is the device that turned us all into digital music listeners, the Apple iPod. And you probably saw this coming. The iPod wasn't the first digital music player. The MPMAN F10, a South Korean device, was first to market in 1998. Then there was the Ryo PMP 300. The first MP3 player to use a hard drive was the personal jukebox PGM 100. It arrived in 1999 and could hold up to 100 albums. Then came the Creative Nomad jukebox in 2000, and it had an even bigger hard drive. Steve Jobs at Apple saw that all this was happening, and he was not impressed by the clunky designs, the awful user interfaces, and the minuscule storage capacity. Tony Fadell, an Apple engineer, had pitched an MP3 player. Jobs liked the idea and ordered one be developed. And they did it in under a year. Jonathan Ive came up with the industrial design and user interface. Apple also went out and bought thousands of 5-gig, 1.8-inch hard drives from Toshiba. Toshiba was only too happy to have Apple as a customer because they built this hard drive without any clear consumer use for it. The first iPod was released on October 23, 2001, in the post-9/11 fog. The price was $399, which is the equivalent to about $750 today. Steve Jobs presented it as 1,000 songs in your pocket. The first models were Mac only, but when a Windows-compatible version was introduced in 2002, the iPod blew up. The upward vector increased in 2003 when the iTunes Music Store was launched. By 2005, the iPod had up to 90% of the digital music player market. It moved Apple from being a computer company to a consumer electronics company. It saved Apple from bankruptcy. It helped with the decline of the CD and the mini disc. It moved the world deeper and deeper into the digital world. It showed how an integrated ecosystem could be created involving multiple devices. And its design set the stage for the development of the iPhone. Throughout all its iterations, close to 500 million iPods were sold before production ceased in May 2022. In short, the iPod was probably the most important and the most influential consumer electronics product of the early 21st century. Point of trivia. When Steve Jobs first demonstrated the iPod in public on October 23, 2001, the very first song played on an iPod to the public was Canadian. It was Building a Mystery by Sarah McLachlan.

0: one more music technology milestone to go. And yes, number 10 is streaming. Now, for this part of the story, everything begins with the development of the MP3 by the Fraunhofer Institute in Germany in the early 1990s. The ability to neatly compress music files gave us Napster in 1999. That wasn't streaming as we know it today, but Napster and all the other file sharing programs introduced people to playing music from their computers that came from somewhere. The first streaming service was Rhapsody, which was launched with a limited library in 2001. And Pandora, the American company, offered algorithm-powered music listening. Both were fine, but both companies had a hard time convincing people that access to music was better than owning music. Then came Spotify in 2008. It cracked the barrier of licensing music by getting the major labels on board. Spotify was easy to use, and if you didn't mind a few commercials, it was free. Free and legal. If you wanted a little more control over your music without the ads, you could subscribe for a modest fee every month. Spotify slowly rolled out globally, and as people discovered how cool and easy it was to access virtually every song ever recorded, access to music became more attractive than possession of music. Competitors started showing up. Many, like RDO, Songza, Grooveshark, Milk Music, and Canada's Pure Tracks, failed. But there were successes, too. Apple Music, Amazon Music, YouTube Music, Tidal, Deezer, Qbuzz, and a variety of platforms aimed at North Africa, India, and China. Streaming hastened the decline of CDs. Revenue models for both labels and artists had to change. Song downloads went into freefall. 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Metrics like skip rate, monthly listeners, total listens, and playlist placement became the currencies of success. The nature of music discovery changed. And because nobody gets paid for a stream unless you convince someone to listen for at least 30 seconds, the way songs are written has changed. Shorter intros, choruses up front, multiple hooks, anything to drag a listener to the 30-second mark before they hit the skip button. Streaming has people doubting about the future of the album. Singles are big again, just like they were in the early 1960s. And this has messed up the way traditional music charts are compiled. Streaming is now the dominant form of music listening, where the majority of revenue is made by record labels. And there are continuing controversies about how this has affected the livelihoods of hundreds of thousands of musicians, maybe millions. Okay, to recap, our list of the 10 biggest technological milestones in music so far are the development of the phonograph, the microphone, headphones, magnetic recording tape, the Moog synthesizer, the Walkman, the CD, digital audio station software, the iPod, and streaming. So, what's next? Well, the obvious one is artificial intelligence. AI is already shaking up everything, but where is it going? What will be its impact on music, the music business, and music consumers? That's unclear, but it will be big, very big. How about implants that beam music directly into your brain? I know that sounds like science fiction, but 20 years ago, did anyone think that we'd ever have instant access to 250 million songs on our phones? No. Holograms instead of music videos? Possibly. And don't give up on the old ways just yet. Gen Z is showing plenty of signs that it wants a more analog life. Vinyl continues to sell like crazy. There are signs that compact discs are making something of a comeback. There's even a subset of people who are into cassettes and even reel-to-reel tape. Rhino Records sells albums on reel-to-reel tape these days. That's the one thing about technology. It happens very slowly and then all at once. And every once in a while, some company comes up with a product that we didn't know we needed. But I guess we'll have to wait and see what company will do that next. Meanwhile, if you want to listen to any other ongoing history shows, there are hundreds of them available via podcast on all platforms. They're 100% free, digital, just magic. Oh, wait, there's one. What if we ever figure out how to license and legally use full songs in podcasts? Right now, you can't do it. That would be massive. Anyway, I digress. I also have another podcast entitled Uncharted, Crime and Mayhem in the Music Industry. It's all about the collisions of true crime and music. And believe me, there are some very wild stories. All those podcasts are free too. If you get a chance, check out my website, ajournalofmusicalthings.com. It's updated every day with music news, opinion, and recommendations. 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I'm also on most of the social media websites. Perhaps we'll stumble across each other there. And you can always email me. In fact, I encourage it. I like email. alan@alancross.ca. Technical production is by Rob Johnston. We'll see you next time. I'm Alan Cross.
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1: 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Weezer featuring Wednesday. 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
2: Here are a few things you might need to know about Linkin Park. First, before he found the right guys to form the right band, vocalist Chester Bennington worked at Burger King. And if you go back into his career, guitarist Brad Delson was an extra in the 1991 movie Bill and Ted's Bogus Journey. Now, let's go way back. Mike Shinoda is a very distant relative of Tchaikovsky, the Russian composer of the 1800s. At age 10, drummer Rob Borden got a drum pedal from Aerosmith drummer Joey Kramer, who was friends with his mom. Mom friends for a me. And Phoenix, the bass player, is known as David Farrell to his mom. He used to be in a Christian ska punk band called Tasty Snacks, which is where he picked up that nickname.

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1: If you follow the business side of music, you may have run across the term SoundScan. This is the system by which CD sales and vinyl sales and tape sales are counted. Before SoundScan was introduced in America on March 1st, 1991, album sales were based on rough estimates. Numbers could be misinterpreted or, at worst, manipulated. SoundScan eliminated that because a sale only counts when a barcode of a CD is swiped across the scanner at the cash register. This data is then sent to a central office where it's tabulated with all the other data coming in from other stores. And the result is a very accurate count of all the albums sold. And now you know what they mean when someone says an artist has scanned 400,000 copies.

0: Sonic.
1: Sonic 1029. 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
1: We found out people like beer.
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2: 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The last time there was an official count, he had 107 tats, and a lot of them have to do with Cadillacs. This apparently is his favorite make and model of car. Not only does he collect Cadillacs, but he has various tattoos expressing his love for the mark. The racing flag on his neck is related to his favorite year of Cadillac. He's got a big Cadillac tat that runs all the way down his right side. There's also a Cadillac emblem on the right side of his torso, which is modeled after something the brand had in 1947. And when there's more, we'll pick it up next time.

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2: People who run restaurants know how important ambiance is when it comes to keeping diners happy. The ones who really study this know that music can affect the way food tastes, or more specifically, the way the brain perceives taste. 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Conversely, the exact same food will taste sweeter if music with higher frequencies is played. In other words, specific pitches and tones will cause the brain to react to certain taste characteristics. You can try this for yourself the next time you have people over for dessert. Before everybody tucks into the sweets, put on some music featuring violins, and then move to something with deeper bass. See if your guests notice the difference.

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0: Returning to the first place in North America that embraced them, Rogers brings the Backstreet Boys back into the millennium. 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
2: True or false, the Beastie Boys once toured with Madonna. That is absolutely 100% true. Back in the spring of 1984, they got a call from Madonna's manager, who asked if the Beasties would be interested in opening her Like a Virgin tour. This was not necessarily a wise move. At the time, Madonna's audience was similar to what we see with, you know, the Backstreet Boys and BTS and other boy bands. Imagine the reaction Korn or Limp Bizkit or Kid Rock might have gotten had they played a gig in front of all those screaming 12-year-olds. That's exactly the audience the Beastie Boys faced during that Madonna tour. One particular show at Madison Square Garden was particularly memorable. More than 15,000 people were in the building, and they booed the Beastie Boys for their entire set.

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2: Here are a few more music industry facts that I think you'll find interesting. Number one, sales of ringtones. Remember those? Used to be a major, major thing before they kind of faded away. Between 2005 and 2007, they brought in more than $1 billion U.S. dollars in revenue. Number two, somewhere around 40,000 songs are added to Spotify every single day. There's even a site called Forgotify that will stream you Spotify songs that have never been heard even once. Number three, to underscore that, 99% of all streams come from 10% of tracks. Number four, this may be related. A 2016 survey of 2,200 musicians in the UK found that 71% reported some kind of mental health condition. And number five, what platform reaches the most people with music? It's old-fashioned radio, still, which is heard by more than 90% of the population every single week.

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2: Rick Rubin is one of the most successful record producers in the world today. He's made records with everyone from the Red Hot Chili Peppers and Audioslave to Johnny Cash and Shakira. Here are some facts about the guy. Number one, he got his start in the music business at age 21 by running his record label, Def Jam, out of his college dorm at New York University. Number two, he once had ownership in a professional wrestling circuit in the southern states. Three, he doesn't like to fly because he's afraid that cosmic rays at that altitude will affect his hearing. Number four, before he got into music, he was into magic. He even thought about being a professional magician. And number five, Rick is big into a form of meditation called Vipassana. He says it helps with stress spasms in his neck.

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1: Back in 1996, a study was released on the effects of rock music on children, and the conclusions were a little surprising. These researchers determined that rock music can, in fact, make you smarter. British scientists divided 11,000 children into three groups. 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Then all three groups were given IQ tests. The kids, who were given a steady dose of Blur and Oasis, now remember this is the UK, 1996, no surprise there, scored 4% higher than the other groups. Dr. Sue Halem of London's Institute of Education says, "I think this is an emotional effect. The children enjoyed Blur and were motivated." Use that how you will.

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2: One of the best White Stripes albums is Elephant from 2003, which features both Seven Nation Army and The Hardest Button to Button. The cover features Jack and Meg sitting on an amp. What does that have to do with an album called Elephant? Well, as fans know, Jack never does things without a purpose. If you look closely at the picture, you'll see that the amp forms the body of an elephant, with Jack and Meg serving as the elephant's ears. And Jack is holding what looks like a cricket bat, which acts as the elephant's trunk. It's a bit abstract, but if you really use your imagination, you'll see it.

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0: the Garner Andrews Show with Taylor Smith. Still trying to decide. We kind of workshopped it on the radio earlier this morning, a brand new game called Garner Knows Nose Blows, no? Where Taylor has spent a ton of time this week. Mm-hmm. Like, that's such a weird thing when you stop and think about it. When you go home, does your beautiful bride ever go, "So, what'd you do at work today?" And do you say, "Well, I walked around the office with a microphone and a recorder, and I recorded my coworkers blowing their noses."
1: Yeah, and then she gives me a real weird look. She's like, "You did what? I'm a teacher."
0: Yeah.
1: Yeah.
0: "I shaped the minds of the future."
1: Huh. But no, I just invited people to blow their nose at my desk and record it. I should probably clean my desk.
0: You probably should, and your microphone and everything else. I just find it funny because we thought this might make a good radio game show, but I don't know that it does. There were some complaints earlier this morning.
1: Already, yeah.
0: Yeah. So, and the problem is that I know how much time you have invested in this, and now for me to go, "No, we're not doing that next week," I feel bad about that.
1: I'll get over it, but...
0: Will you?
1: Do you want to hear a nose blow again?
0: Well, are you going to use the same
1: one? I'll use the same one.
0: Okay.
1: Or do you want a new one?
0: Can you do a new one?
1: Yeah, I can do a new one.
0: Okay.
1: Hold on.
0: Sir, I've got it turned down, so...
1: Okay.
0: So these are all co-workers, and because I felt like it's cold and flu season, there are a lot of people sick, and I kind of thought it might be a fun radio game show where Taylor plays my co-workers blowing their noses, and I have to guess who it is based on just the sound of their nose blow, and if I get them wrong... You, the listener, win a prize.
1: Yeah.
0: If I get them right, well, I win the prize. I've been showing up here every day for 21 and a half years. I have been giving you prizes for over two decades. Isn't it about time that I got something in return? Isn't it? So that's where the idea of Garner Knows Nose Blows, no, was born.
1: Mm-hmm. You want to hear one?
0: Okay, here, let me turn this down. Okay, let me hear.
1: It's funny, I can see the person's name, but I feel like that one, I can hear their voice.
0: Can you do that one more time?
1: Uh-huh. Ready?
0: Hang on a second. It's so familiar. Is this an on-air person?
1: Yep.
0: On this station?
1: No.
0: You know who that is? Hang, that's King Robbie. That's Robbie the intern.
1: Is that what you're locking in?
0: I am locking in Robbie the intern.
1: Here's the reveal.
2: Hi, it's Megan McKee, and I'm blowing my nose.
0: Get out of here. Wow, I would have never got that. Okay, this is a bad game, isn't it?
1: Isn't that the charm of it?
0: I'm not going to win anything. I thought, you know how...
1: Maybe we don't go three. We just do one. If you get it right, you get the prize.
0: How many do you have left?
1: Seven left.
0: Oh, okay. So we could do...
1: And I can always get more.
0: Okay, we got to secure a prize.
1: Yeah.
0: Just once, I want to win something from this GD radio station. I've never won anything here. Do sneezes next. No, it's too hard to record those.
1: It's hard to, yeah, make a sneeze happen.
0: Yeah. What about farts? See, somebody says Garner Knows Nose Blows. No, is peak radio. Okay.
1: Yeah. Another one says this is the moment the Garner Andrews Show jumped the shark.
0: Oh, but, no, really? Okay. I don't know what to do with this. I'm going to have to think about this all weekend long. Thank you, Taylor, for your service to the show.
1: Yeah, I hope you don't lose sleep over nose blows.
0: Yeah, 10029 if you want to text.

0: any better, too, his Ohana Festival was last weekend in California. Did you see any of the pictures? Because by all accounts, it looks like it was smoking hot. But yet there's Billy Idol performing under the hot sun in a three-quarter length black leather jacket.
1: Oh.
0: Eddie Vedder, though, you know, at one point, he's out there in, you know, just some board shorts and a short sleeve collared shirt, super casual, because Eddie Vedder has that freedom. But when you've spent your entire career, like Billy Idol has, sneering at the camera and holding up your fist, you can't wear board shorts and a t-shirt. Nobody will buy into that. You are committed to the black leather and the big chunky boots. That's got to be rough.
1: It'd be really weird to see him come by in like cargo shorts, flip-flops, and an open polo.
0: It would be really, and strangely off-putting.
1: Yeah. Oh, that's William Idol.
0: I was thinking about, what if, I don't know, like, what if it was 102 degrees and Guar was playing the Ohana Festival? What then? Do they just come out in gym shorts and tank tops? No, they can't because they're committed to a look. Should have thought that one through, Guar. We were discussing the things that you spend way too much time on. Like, trying to find something to watch on a streaming service. That one's come in lots. That's one of my big ones. If I could have all that time back, yes, please. Somebody else said deciding what to eat. Do you mean when you're just standing in front of your fridge with the door open going, what? What?
1: Uh-huh.
0: Or do you... Because everybody's got one of those friends. I'm not going to say who. Everybody's got that one friend that you go out to eat with, and they're always the last person to pick up the menu. Like, everybody has read the menu and is deciding they're, oh, are we ordering? And they're always surprised that they're in a restaurant or a pub and now people want to order food.
1: Yeah.
0: They're always shocked by that. And then they spend way too much time on the menu. Like, when you read a menu, are you reading a menu or are you just looking for highlights? I don't read every single item that comes on the burger. I don't read every single item. I don't care what the sauce is made out of. Is it sauce? Good. Give me the sauce.
1: I mean,
0: I'm strictly highlights.
1: You read all the titles.
0: Yeah.
1: And then if you're interested, then you dig in and you read the lines. But yeah, I think I would want to know what kind of sauce I'm getting.
0: Not me. I just don't care.
1: Is it wet? Just want some wet sauce.
0: Oh, wet sauce. Didn't you dance under that name when you were putting yourself through broadcasting college?
1: That's right. That is one of the names I used to dance under, wet sauce.
0: Yeah, and no judgment here. You had to do what you had to do to get through, to get your education. We can continue to talk about the things you're spending way too much time on. And if you want to out your friend who spends way too much time looking at the menu or doesn't look at the menu, they're on their phone while everyone else is looking at the menu. No, it's menu time, everybody. We'll pick up this conversation in exactly 3 minutes once everyone's decided what they're having. But 10029 to text.
2: Sonic

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2: It is for Lube City. $5,200. 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
3: Hi, this is Howie Mandel from The Price is Right Tonight. 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
2: I'll tell you what it's not. It's not a smoothie. 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Not smoothie. 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Text jackpot to 10029 right now because we play in just a few minutes. It is 6:04. My name's Garner Andrews. Here comes Taylor Smith with the things you need to know.
4: A debate at City Hall is looking into creating dedicated sites in the River Valley for people who are homeless. The Edmonton River Valley Conservation Coalition says these sites would provide basics like drinking water, washrooms, garbage collection, and safe needle disposal instead of forcing people out of existing camps. Basically, they'd be outdoor shelter spaces. They argue there aren't enough shelter spaces for Edmonton's homeless population, and that when encampments are broken up, it often results in people losing important belongings, including tents and blankets and medication, and having to start all over again. But Edmonton Mayor Andrew Knack says the focus should be on people getting into permanent indoor spaces, not sanctioned encampments. Some city councilors also say resources would be better spent on housing and creating more indoor spaces. There was a pretty big protest at City Hall this weekend over infill housing rules. Hundreds of people showed up on Sunday to voice their concerns about the amount of infill multiplexes that have been being built, saying it's putting a strain on mature neighborhoods. They argue that the current approach to infill is poor planning, and they want to see more changes to zoning bylaws. One councillor, Michael Jans, has moved a motion to have a design check for infills, so before they're built, someone has to go, yeah, okay, this makes sense for the neighborhood, and then they go forward. Supporters of infill housing say the developments help address Edmonton's housing shortage and allow more people to live in established neighborhoods. And Canadian singer Sass Jordan passed away over the weekend.
2: This was a shock.
4: Yeah, she was born in England but raised in Montreal, died at the age of 65. That's pretty young. A statement from her family doesn't include a cause of death or anything like that, but does say she was surrounded by those who loved her most. You might know her from this song.
2: Yeah. I do some of my finest background vocals when that song comes on.
4: That was pretty good.
2: Oh, I loved that song. She had an incredible voice.
4: Yeah, it's so unique. So gravelly.
2: Yeah. And Brandy Taylor posted over the week. That's how I found out that Sass Jordan had died.
4: Yeah.
2: I just flashed open, I don't know, Facebook, Instagram, whatever it was. And Brandy had posted and said Sass had just played the Pigeon Lake Music Festival.
4: Oh, that's right.
2: Yeah.
4: Yeah.
2: So what was that? Last 2 months ago, maybe?
4: Yeah. Probably not even.
2: Yeah.
4: Holy. Yeah.
2: Anyway, just a dynamite voice.
4: Yeah, again, only 65 years old. She was also a judge on Canadian Idol for a long time. She's been around.
2: I was reading her Wikipedia over the weekend, and I had no idea that Canadian Idol was on for, was it 6 seasons?
4: Yeah.
2: I thought it was like a one and done type thing.
4: I got that Caitlin Porter kid.
2: Yeah.
4: And that was it.
2: But all I remembered.
4: There were more?
2: I didn't know it was on for that long.
4: Yeah.
2: Yeah.
4: The Oilers won their game over the weekend, 3-1 over the Seattle Kraken. After the game, head coach Mike Babcock had this to say about the score.
5: Didn't give up a touchdown.
4: Didn't give up a touchdown. First time this year they let in less than 6 goals. Next game for the Oilers is Wednesday night against the Ducks. The biggest movie of the weekend was Verity, that scary thriller mystery movie with Anne Hathaway and Dakota Johnson, made $32.6 million over the weekend. Resident Evil was number 2 and Heart of the Beast in 3rd. But that new Tom Cruise movie, Digger, it didn't do great. Only made $8 million.
2: Being, yeah, I think it's one of those movies that's not designed to make a ton of money.
4: Yeah, it ended up being one of the worst openings ever for a Tom Cruise movie, like since some movie I'd never heard of back in 2007.
2: What was that?
4: I can't remember the name even now, but it's just like, oh, he was in that thing? So, yeah, it looks super weird.
2: Yeah, my buddy Doug, who lives in Calgary, he posted that he went and saw it.
4: Okay.
2: And he said it was pretty good. It was a little quirky. Yeah. But he said it was pretty good.
4: I feel like that's one, if you stumble into it, you'll probably have your mind blown. But Sonic weather for vicious cycle and snow. 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Mix of sun and cloud and 21 degrees today. We might see some rain tonight, down to 5 overnight. 19 and a mix of sun and cloud tomorrow, 17 on Wednesday. Right now at Sonic, it's 7 degrees.
2: 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This is the phrase.
3: Hi, this is Howie Mandel from The Price is Right Tonight. One thing I have to have before I host the show is a...
2: What is that bleeped out word? It's not smoothie. That was the last guess Friday afternoon. $5,200. You can have that right now. 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
6: 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But we can't have you saying real everyday words, remember? So we keep repeating our nonsensical words. Gunner Andrews, Gunner Andrews, Gunner Andrews. Just like that. Okay? And action.
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2: It is for Lube City. My name's Garner. That's Taylor sitting right over there. And sitting right over there on line three, there's Donna. Hey, Donna.
3: Hey.
2: What's going on?
3: Not much. I'm still in bed.
2: Oh, really?
4: Okay.
2: Can hardly tell.
4: This feels intimate now.
2: Okay, well, let's play a little game. A game that we call Sonic's $40,000 mystery word, where, you know, we play you a mystery phrase or the bleeped out word. It's one word. You guess what that word is and you win money. Donna, right now we're playing for $5,200. What would you do with that money?
3: Well, I'm in a wheelchair right now, so I would get more physio.
2: You'd get some physio?
3: To get out of this wheelchair.
2: Okay, well, let's see if we can get you out of that wheelchair. You ready to go?
3: Yes.
2: Okay, take a listen to the mystery phrase. Here it comes again. Pay careful attention.
5: Hi, this is Howie Mandel from The Price is Right Tonight. One thing I have to have before I host the show is a...
2: What is that one thing he has to have before he hosts a show, Donna? Come on.
3: Moment.
2: Moment. For $5,200 is the mystery word, moment. Well, that does not feel good. Sorry, Donna, it's not moment.
3: Oh, that's too bad.
2: Yeah, but you keep trying, okay?
3: You bet.
2: Okay, have a good day.
3: You too, Garner.
2: Okay, bye.
3: Okay, bye-bye.
2: There we go. Well, that's how mystery word works. You get it wrong, you're gone. But that doesn't mean you're out of the game. It's not single elimination.
4: That's right.
2: No, you can keep coming back as much as you want. Donna did everybody a favor. First of all, I don't think anyone's guessed moment.
4: Nope, that was the first time.
2: So she did you a favor there. And also, she drove the jackpot up another $200. So 8 o'clock this morning, $5,400 on Sonic's $40,000 mystery word for Lube City.
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8: Haven't seen any issues in traffic so far this morning, but if you come across anything, you can text 10029. Sonic Weather, it is going to be, where'd it go? 21 degrees today. Might be some rain later in the evening and then down to 5 degrees overnight. Tomorrow, mix of sun and cloud in 19 degrees and then 17 on Wednesday. Right now at Sonic, it is 7 degrees.

1029 Green Day, American Idiot. It is the Garner Andrews Show. It's Monday morning. Welcome to it. I'm glad you got here early. I was just sitting here. This is wild. I just noticed something. Yesterday afternoon, I was scrolling through my phone, and I was looking at Facebook Marketplace, as one does. You know, you must consume at all times. And I stumbled upon a can of limited edition Campbell's soup. It's tomato. Did you know there was limited edition soup? I had no idea. But, like, it's a Campbell's soup logo, but it's light blue and yellow instead of red and white. It's just your basic tomato soup. Limited edition, it says at the top of the can. $20, this person's asking. But then I just looked at the ad again this morning because I thought, I want to talk about this. This was posted more than a year ago. How did it just surface in my marketplace feed now? Not that I'd spend $20 on a limited edition can of soup, but how did I miss this for a year? What's going on? And are people collecting soup? Do you eat the soup or what do you do? Are you a soup collector? I know a lot of people collect different things, but I would like to talk to a soup collector. 10029, if you are that person, that's the number to text the show at. You can call the show as well at 780-423-1029. Your Sonic weather, it just keeps coming. It's weird. Like, I just feel like the bottom's going to drop out any day now. I think this coming weekend, though, it's going to feel a little bit more like October. I think only 4 degrees this coming Sunday is what they're saying. But in the meantime, like today, mix of sun and cloud and 21. Sun and cloud again tomorrow and 19 degrees. It is 5 degrees right now, 21 pilots on Sonic 102.9.

0: Tragically Hip Poets on Sonic 102.9. My name's Garner. Welcome to the Monday morning edition of the show. Sonic's $40,000 mystery word for Lube City. It's still alive and worth $5,400. Now that Donna guessed incorrectly just after 6 o'clock this morning. I didn't feel good about that one. Not one bit. Donna was on. In case you weren't here, Donna was on. And I said, hey, what are you going to spend that money on, Donna? And she said, hopefully so I can get physiotherapy and get out of this wheelchair. Which, I wanted to give her the money. But she took a listen to the mystery phrase.
1: Hi, this is Howie Mandel from The Price is Right Tonight. One thing I have to have before I host the show is a...
0: Donna guessed moment. That is incorrect. No money for Donna. So $5,400 coming up at 8 o'clock this morning when Sonic's $40,000 mystery word continues. We do this 7 times a day. That was just the first guess of the day. You still got 6 more chances at it today. And every time you get it wrong, we just keep throwing money on the pile until somebody solves that mystery. You know what else I spent a lot of time thinking about over the weekend, other than that can of limited edition Campbell's tomato soup that I saw on Facebook Marketplace for $20 that I sent to Taylor because I couldn't believe it? I didn't know there was collectible soup. I also spent a lot of time thinking about this person. On Friday, we were just talking about the things that you waste too much time on, whether it's picking out a movie or a show to watch on a streaming service or researching a vacuum power nozzle thing. This person said, I'm wasting way too much time waiting on asking a girl out that I'm interested in. I've wasted too much time waiting on asking a girl I'm interested in for coffee. There. I'm shy and I've had my heart broken before, but I think she might be interested too. I can't stop thinking about this person. Did you pull the trigger? Did you do it? Are you out there right now? Can you give us an update? There are people invested in your story. 10029. You can text the show and call the show as well at 780-423-1029. This is Radiohead, and it's on Sonic 102.9.

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19: Sonic Traffic and Weather.
20: 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Sonic weather, it is going to be 21 degrees today. Mix of sun and cloud and maybe some rain as the night goes on, down to 5 overnight. 19 with a mix of sun and cloud tomorrow, 17 on Wednesday. Right now at Sonic, it is 7 degrees.
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feel like that's some of the best music Sum 41 had done in years and years and years. And then they delivered that, and they're like, okay, we're done. And that was it. Sum 41, Landmines, on Sonic 102.9. It is 6:55. I'm Garner. We're 20 minutes or so away from Sonic's $1,000 No Time to Google. 9 questions, 60 seconds. You go 9 for 9, you get $1,000. We play this game every single morning at 7:15, or right around that time. So just set a daily reminder to be here for it. Many, many, many people in the past, people just like you, have gone 9 for 9 and have won themselves $1,000. $1,000 really is the perfect amount of money to win. Like, you're still going to have to get up and go to work. You're still going to have some drive and some motivation. But, you know, it's enough to buy yourself a really good vacuum. Or one of those... What the hell is with those Dyson hair dry? Why are those like $700? You could get one of those and have enough money left over to go to a concert or something. You could buy some groceries, you know, some of the name brand stuff. Sonic's $1,000, no time to go Google, weekday mornings at 7:15. Mix of sun and cloud today. We're going to hit about 21 degrees for the high. That's pretty good for what, October 5th? More sun tomorrow, maybe some cloud tomorrow, high of about 19 degrees. It is 5 right now with Peter, Bjorn, and John on Sonic 102.9.

0: It is 7 o'clock. My name's Garner Andrews. We're going to play Sonic's $1,000. No time to Google in minutes. But first, with things you need to know, here comes Taylor Smith.
1: A big new study is calling excessive screen time for kids and young adults a growing public health concern.
0: Oh, what?
1: I know. Researchers reviewed nearly 2,800 different studies involving more than 9 million people and found that too much screen time is linked to problems like poor sleep, mental health issues, lower physical activity, and delays in social and emotional development.
0: Was this research conducted at the Institute of Dur?
1: Adoy University is where it was. They say it's an even bigger concern for people between the ages of 10 and 24. Researchers say parents can't have all the responsibility alone to help their kids with this. They are calling on governments and tech companies to do more. They're kind of calling it like the smoking movement when smokes went from being, you know, prescribed by doctors. You'd smoke everywhere.
0: Even doctors smoke.
1: Yeah, doctors would be smoking like, oh, you got a cough, try a menthol. To us now knowing, obviously, it's bad for you and you can't do it anywhere. They're saying this might be the start of that trend.
0: Are you still using that brick thing?
1: I am, not as often as I should.
0: But it was working, right?
1: Yeah, it is nice.
0: I don't understand how does it work?
1: So like on your phone, it's called Brick. You have an app and you hit the button and it's like shuts down all the apps that you stare at too much.
0: Uh-huh.
1: So for me, it's all like social media apps and stuff like that. And then you can't unlock the phone and bring those back unless you physically go and tap your phone against the brick.
0: Where do you keep the brick?
1: On the side of our fridge.
0: I was going to say, do you keep it in your jacket pocket?
1: Yeah, could you imagine?
0: So the thing that unlocks your phone is in the kitchen. So if you're down the basement, whatever, you can't just doom scroll.
1: Exactly. Yeah.
0: I need to get this.
1: Like you have to actually think about why you want to open this stuff and then go do it.
0: Yeah.
1: And usually that's enough to be like, yeah, no, I'm good. But I think my screen time's gone from like almost 6 hours a day down to 4.
0: How do we check that again?
1: If you have an iPhone, you can just search screen time.
0: Remember like when we were doing down. This on the swipe down and street? I'm doing mine right now.
1: Okay, I'll
0: so
1: wait.
0: This will just give me my time today, right?
1: Yeah, but then if you tap on the little chart graph thing you get underneath, it'll tell you last week's average if you swipe back.
0: Oh, I don't like this.
1: Oh, what's the number?
0: I'm at an hour and 32 already today.
1: Today?
0: Today. Could that be right?
1: Yeah, I think so.
0: Huh. Oh, it just jumped it to 144. How does that work?
1: It's been 14 minutes.
0: 132 to 144. I'm down 51% from last week.
1: Okay. It's the start of the day. But
0: you know what it is? I can't sleep. I'm awake in the middle of the night now.
1: Yeah.
0: So now there's that middle of the night. Ugh, I get up and this is weird. I go sit on the stairs as not to disturb my beautiful, beautiful bride.
1: Okay.
0: I get up, I get out of bed and I go sit on the stairs.
1: In the middle of the night?
0: Uh-huh.
1: And stare at your phone?
0: Stare at my phone.
1: So don't you think that would be more disturbing for her to wake up, look around the corner, and just see your glowing face on the stairs?
0: That'd be horrifying. Like,
1: what is he doing down there?
0: Man, oh man. Anyway.
1: Yeah, screen time. Not good for you, shockingly.
0: No.
1: Safeway workers across the province have avoided a strike after their union got a new deal done with Sobeys, who owns Safeways now. So if you've been, you know, at the checkout getting your groceries and you notice they've got that button saying, hey, we might go on strike soon, they're probably going to have to get a new button because they're not going on strike now.
0: Okay.
1: The United Food and Commercial Workers voted 91% in favor of a new 5-year deal that'll see better wages, free period products for employees, and some new rights if any stores get shut down. So no strike for Safeway employees. And with a bunch of places, including here, getting rid of the time change, new research is showing that we might have picked the wrong time to stick to. We are currently on Mountain Daylight Time right now, and that's what we're going to stay on permanently. So instead of moving the clocks back an hour to standard time at the end of the month, we're just going to stay here. But a paper in the Canadian Medical Association says that people think they want more sun in the evening, so we pick the daylight time, but turns out having darker mornings can actually be real bad for your health, way worse than darker way worse than darker evenings. They say it can make it harder to wake up, can create something called social jet lag, even lead to obesity and diabetes, all from the time on the clock. That's pretty wild. So they do recommend getting rid of the time change in general, but sticking to the other time that we don't have right now. So we'll see how things go. It'll be fine. Totally fine. And stats just came out for the top streaming TV shows of the last month.
0: Oh.
1: This is kind of cool.
0: Oh, we're doing this?
1: Look at you go.
0: Top streaming TV shows past month.
1: Yeah, so these are just new shows. New-ish. That's what's at the top of the charts. But Garner, I'm guessing you want to have a little pop quiz here.
0: I will not get this.
1: You want to guess what the most streamed show in Canada in the last month was?
0: On all streaming services.
1: Yes, everything.
0: Oh, is it? No, nobody's talking about it, although it's a big deal of a show. I don't know. I feel like I'm not going to get this. I'll just go Ted Lasso.
1: Ted Lasso is in the top 10, but not number one.
0: What is it?
1: It's Lanterns.
0: Lanterns?
1: Yeah, it's that HBO show. It's on Sunday nights, but it's streaming too. It's about the Green Lantern superhero show.
0: No.
1: It's a good show, though, because it's a superhero show, but you forget there's superheroes in it. Like, they're not focused on that part of it. Like, it's actually, like, just a good drama in a small town, like, crime investigation. Then all of a sudden, a guy just starts to fly. It's like, oh, yeah, there's superheroes in this world. The top three, Lanterns, Slow Horses, and then Mobland on Paramount. So there you go. Widow's Bay and Lioness are also in the top five.
0: I liked Widow's Bay, but I think that might be the only thing in the top five I've seen. Widow's Bay was good.
1: Okay.
0: That's it.
1: That's all you're watching.
0: Well, I gave up on... last night I was going to bed and I looked at my beautiful bride. I went over to give her a kiss goodnight and tell her how much I cared. And as I reached down to stroke her cheek with the back of my hand, I said, "Move on without me," with Lizzie Borden.
1: Oh, really?
0: I broke up with her. I couldn't tell. It was so gruesome. It was too gruesome. I didn't care for that.
1: Well, every time we were talking about it backstage, you're like, don't watch this show.
0: Well, because
1: here's what's going on.
0: I know how much a certain thing bothers
1: you. Yeah, exactly. I do appreciate that. I started DTF St. Louis.
0: Oh,
1: that's
0: what
1: a good show.
0: Okay, good. I'm like, you don't think I'm a weirdo for recommending that?
1: Every episode, it's a new layer.
0: Who was the dummy here that started watching it with their mom?
1: Oh, Darcy.
0: Okay, sorry I called you a dummy, Darcy. But it's like I warned you. I said right up front when I first started talking about this, I said, don't watch it with your parents. Do not watch it with your kids.
1: Mm-hmm.
0: It's a little bit, I don't know, a little bit kink at times and a little bit weird. You don't want to, like, I don't want to kink shame anybody.
1: Yeah,
0: but
1: you
0: don't want to be watching that with people that you're going to be uncomfortable watching that with.
1: Yeah, it kicks that door open pretty quick.
0: Yeah.
1: So you got to be good with
0: it. But it's pretty good, hey?
1: It's cool.
0: Like, it's just the clunky, awkward dialogue between the two of them. I like that. It's good. Yeah.
1: Good stuff. Anyway. Not in the top 10 somehow, though.
0: No.
1: Which is weird. 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Mix of sun and cloud and 21 degrees today. There might be some rain later on in the day and then down to 5 degrees overnight. Tomorrow, 19 and a mix of sun and cloud and then 17 on Wednesday. Right now at Sonic, it is 6 degrees.
0: Darcy, I'm sorry I called you a dummy. They just came out of my mouth.
1: Yeah.
0: I'm sorry. Hey, let's play Sonic's $1,000 No Time to Google next.
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0: Google. Gabrielle, not a singer?
1: Good morning. Sorry.
0: That's okay. Hey, Gabrielle, welcome to Sonic's $1,000 No Time to Google, where dreams come true and memories are made sometimes.
1: We're hoping.
0: Yeah. Are you good at this?
1: Usually about seven or eight.
2: That's above average.
0: Okay. I always like to ask, is there a category you struggle with?
1: Probably the band category, to be honest.
0: It's always the music category, isn't it?
1: Yes.
0: Yeah. Okay. A lot of people think it would be sports, but I feel like it's music and geography that mess people up. But you know what? I think you're going to do just fine today.
1: I really, really hope so.
0: Okay. You're all pulled over. You ready to go?
1: We're ready to go.
0: Taylor, up on that ladder. I want to see 60 seconds on that clock.
2: Okay.
0: Gabrielle, we're going to go super duper fast. First answer out of your mouth gets locked in. You can't change your answer, so don't just blurt stuff out. If you don't know an answer, say pass. If there's time at the end, we'll go back, okay?
1: Sounds good.
0: Gabrielle, for $1,000, there's no time to Google. What province are you in if you're visiting Peggy's Cove?
1: Nova Scotia.
0: What does it mean to cut a rug?
1: Pass.
0: Are there more or less than 7 IKEA stores in Western Canada?
1: More.
0: What Canadian restaurant chain shares its name with an American city?
1: Ooh, pass.
0: Which of your senses is affected if you're suffering from tinnitus?
1: Your jaw.
0: Daphne and Velma are characters in which cartoon and movie franchise?
1: Scooby-Doo.
0: What team won the Stanley Cup last season?
1: Seattle.
0: Is the guitarist in The Offspring named Peaches, Noodles, or Puddin?
1: Noodles.
0: In which decade did West Edmonton Mall open?
1: That was not a good run.
2: No, it wasn't, Gabrielle. Not gonna lie to you.
0: You're supposed to sugarcoat it.
2: I know, but she's being real, so I'm gonna be real with her.
1: You know what? Me and my 9-year-old tried.
0: Yes, you did.
2: Yeah, okay. You can blame the 9-year-old. You'll never know.
1: I'll take it. I'll wear it.
0: The 9-year-old is right there.

0: Manitoba, none in Saskatchewan.
1: Zero in Saskatchewan.
0: Yeah, that's why whenever the Rough Riders are in town, IKEA is super busy.
1: Yep.
0: So they gotta load up. What Canadian restaurant chain shares its name with an American city? You passed on this. It's the greatest restaurant in the world. Boston Pizza. It's my favorite. Which of your senses is affected if you're suffering from tinnitus? You said your jaw? Not a sense. Hearing. That's ringing in the ears. That's your hearing.
1: And some people will say, actually, it's tinnitus.
0: Okay.
1: But I Googled it, and it said you can say it either way.
0: Well, there you go. Daphne and Velma are characters in which cartoon and movie franchise? You knew it was Scooby-Doo. What team won the Stanley Cup last season? You said Seattle. No, it's the Carolina Hurricanes. But everyone kind of forgot about them already. Is the guitarist in The Offspring named Peaches, Noodles, or Puddin'? This was your music question. You said you were bad at music questions. You got it right. It's Noodles.
2: Wow.
0: And then no time to answer this one, but in which decade did West Edmonton Mall open? Do you want to have a guess?
2: Ooh, in the
0: 60s? Ooh. No, it's the 80s.
2: No. Oh, God.
0: Okay, Gabrielle, that's final score.
2: We are not doing well today.
0: 3 out of 9.
1: Woo! Wow. But Gabrielle, you brought sunshine to the show today, and there's no price tag that can be put on that.
2: Oh, I'm so glad.
1: Yeah.
2: Thank you.
1: You have a great day. Bye.
2: You, bye.
1: Okay, bye.
0: Bye.
1: There goes Caden, too. Bye. Wow. Hey, do you want to do something that's going to upset people?
0: Boy, do I.
1: I don't know what to do here. When I opened the text machine when I got here this morning, the first 3 texts I saw were complaints.
0: Yeah.
1: Just about different things. And one of them was the Garner Knows Nose Blows, No? Which is a contest where Taylor walked around and recorded our coworkers blowing their noses.
0: Mm-hmm.
1: And I have to guess which coworker it is. If I get it wrong, you, the listener, win $50 to spend at Sea Change Brewing Company. If I get it right, guess where I'm going? Sea Change Brewing. Finally, it's a contest I get to play, and people are complaining about it.
0: Yeah, apparently they don't like hearing this bodily function on the radio.
1: Yeah. I'm very sensitive to sounds that people make.
0: Mm-hmm.
1: Like, super sensitive. That does not bother me.
0: No, it's funny.
1: Is it? Well, I hope so. You know what? We're going to try one round of it.
0: Okay.
1: We will do that in about 10 minutes here. And if it bombs, if you absolutely hate it, we will never do it again. And I will keep all the Sea Change Brewing Company gift cards for myself.
0: Wow.
1: Okay? We'll get to that in a minute. Death Cab for Cutie is on Sonic 102.9.

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19: Sonic Traffic and Weather. Looks like there's an accident on the south leg of the Henday. It's going eastbound right before the Calgary Trail turn off. So that's causing a whole slowdown on that southwest leg of the Henday. Avoid it if you can. And if you see any other stalls or collisions, you can text 10029. Sonic weather, it's going to be 21 degrees today with a mix of sun and cloud. We might see some rain later in the day, then down to 5 degrees overnight. Tomorrow, mix of sun and cloud and 19 degrees, 17 on Wednesday. Right now at Sonic, it is 6 degrees.

0: Oh, yeah. Foo Fighters, Monkey Wrench on Sonic 102.9. My name's Garner. Taylor's here. We are 24 minutes away from $5,400 on Sonic's $40,000 mystery word for Lube City. Here, this is the one you're trying to figure out.
1: Hi, this is Howie Mandel from The Price is Right Tonight. One thing I have to have before I host the show is a...
0: moment. That was Donna's guess earlier this morning. It's not moment. Mm-mm. So $5,400 coming up at 8 o'clock this morning. And every time you get it wrong, we just keep putting more money on the pile. And we grow that thing and we grow that thing and we grow that thing. Taylor, you went to Shitty's last night?
2: I did, yeah.
0: Yeah, did you... You sat at the showcase table?
2: Yeah, right by the front.
0: Are you talking about the tall table or the booth?
2: The booth.
0: Ooh.
2: With like the Tiffany lamp above the table.
0: The booth is fake. People come in and they're like, I wonder who that is.
2: Oh, that's a good table.
0: How did they get that table?
2: I want to sit there.
0: Yeah.
2: You just have to have a ton of children with you and they put you in the corner.
0: Oh, is that what it?
2: Yeah,
0: okay.
2: I think that was part of it.
0: You were right underneath the black velvet cougar painting that used to hang in my office.
2: Yeah.
0: Yeah.
2: I tried to explain that to my father-in-law. He didn't get it.
0: Didn't care?
2: Nah.
0: Oh.
2: Okay.
0: You know Garner at work? That was his. Now it's on display in Shitty's rumpus room.
2: He had that and then gave it to someone and then someone gave it back.
0: You know what? The story of that is I had it and I had a stuffed squirrel, like a taxidermied squirrel.
2: Mm.
0: And I had the cougar painting and I had a fake fireplace in my office here.
2: Yeah.
0: And then I decided I need a more mature office.
2: Oh.
0: So I got rid of the squirrel and I gave the painting to Adam Thompson, who in turn sold it on Kijiji.
2: Oh.
0: A listener bought it off of Adam, off of Kijiji, and then brought it to our 20th anniversary party and donated it back. So we gave it to Shitty's.
2: That's pretty cool.
0: Yeah. So it made a big lap. So anyway, we've got a stack of Sea Change Brewing Company, who Shitty's, Sea Change, they're the same people, same delightful people. I got this stack of Sea Change Brewing Company $50 gift cards. I should give them away to you, but at the same time, I'm kind of like, I like that place too. I've worked here for over 20 years. I've never won anything from Sonic. Maybe it's my turn. So we created this radio game show called Garner Knows Nose Blows. No? Where Taylor walked around the building and recorded my coworkers blowing their noses.
2: Uh-huh.
0: And now the idea of the game is that I listen to a nose blow. I guess who it is. If I get it right, I get a $50 Sea Change Brewing Company gift card. If I get it wrong, the person on the phone gets the gift card.
2: Yeah.
0: There's already been complaints about this contest, and we haven't even started yet.
2: Good start.
0: So what we're going to do, I'm going to take the phones off hold. You got to call in for this one, 780-423-1029. 780-423-1029. We're going to play the game once. If you absolutely hate it, then I will cancel the contest tomorrow, and I will keep all of the Sea Change gift cards for myself, which seems fair, right?
2: Super fair. I do like in preparation for this, this might be hard, Garner. I don't know if you're going to get any right. You looked me in the eye and said, I have a gift.
0: And when we tested it on the radio on Friday, it turns out I don't have a gift.
2: It's
0: for
2: hard.
0: This. It is hard. So let's grab, who are we going to go with? Let's go with, let's not go with that person.
2: Okay.
0: Let's go with this person. Hi, Garner Knows Nose Blows. No?
3: Hello?
0: Hello?
3: Hey, it's Dallas here.
0: Hey, Dallas, it's Garner here. How you doing?
3: Hey, Garner, how's it going?
0: I'm good.
3: Been a long time. How you been?
0: I've been great. I think everybody hates this contest, though.
3: We'll see.
0: Okay, well, let's give it one round. We're going to try one round of this, and if it's a disaster, we're never doing it again. Ever.
3: Fair. Well, you deserve all those gift cards anyway.
0: I kind of do,
2: okay,
0: don't I?
2: Okay, there you go.
3: You know what?
0: Dallas, I'm not going to... you know what? If this goes terribly today and people hate this game, I'm going to take the rest of the week off and I'm just going to go sit at Sea Change Brewing Company with my gift cards.
3: Smart. Which one? I'll see you there.
0: I'll probably go to the OG one right over here. I like the Beaumont one, though. And Shitty's is good, too. But anyway, let's get down to work here. So Taylor wandered around the building over the course of the last week or so and recorded my coworkers blowing their noses. You're going to give me, is this an on it? Well, this will be.
2: No hints yet.
0: No hints. Okay.
2: Yeah.
3: Okay.
0: So here we go, everybody. Listen very careful. This is the first round of Garner Nose Nose Blows. No? Here we go.
2: Here it is.
0: The little on the end.
2: A little extra toot. Let me know if you want to hear it again.
3: Let me hear it one more time.
2: Oh, Dallas wants to hear it.
0: Oh, Dallas wants to hear it.
2: Dallas, now, you don't need to guess.
0: You don't even need to guess.
3: Oh, okay, you're guessing. Okay.
0: No.
3: Oh, okay, all you don't have to do, if you get it wrong, I get the card. Okay,
0: that's
3: thanks.
0: Right.
2: There we go.
0: So why don't you, let's hear it one more time. I'll take some of the volume off this time, though.
2: Okay, here we go.
0: I want to say that that's an on-air person, but at the same time, there's a bit of reverb. There's a little bit of echo in the background.
2: Ooh, interesting.
0: Which tells
2: strategy,
0: me
2: Garner.
0: That that's not done in one of these studios because there's no echo in here.
2: Hey.
3: Putting a lot of thought into this.
0: Yeah. Ooh.
3: I think it's a great contest. I don't know why people hate it.
0: I think people just hate everything now.
3: Yeah,
0: I don't like that. Okay. I'm going to say that that's Dylan from Pepper and Dylan.
2: Okay.
0: I am locking in Dylan from the Pepper and Dylan show.
2: You got the right room, but the wrong person.
0: Oh, really?
2: Here's the reveal.
4: Hey, this is Robbie from down the hall. And this is all me right. blowing my nose.
2: Here it comes.
3: That's a solid nose blow.
2: It does sound like he did that in the bathroom, though.
0: Was that in their studio?
2: No, I don't know where he did it.
0: Oh, okay.
2: He sent this one after hours.
0: Okay. Wow, so King Robbie the intern from the Pepper and Dylan show. Okay. Well, congratulations, Dallas. You just got yourself $50 to spend at Sea Change Brewing Company, pal.
3: Awesome.
0: Okay, well, hang on a second. We got to get some info from you.
3: Okay, sounds good.
0: Don't hang up, okay?
3: Yeah, no worries.
0: Okay. What are the thoughts on the text machine, or do I even want to go in there?
2: Right? Don't go there, Garner. Don't go there. Okay. But the reviews are in.
0: This might be the one and only day we do Garner Nose Nose Blows. No? On Sonic 102.9.

0: Sonic 1029, it's Hosier Too Sweet. My name's Garner Andrews. The reviews are coming in on Garner Knows Nose Blows. No? They're not good.
1: Oh.
0: The reviews are not good. Okay. I did appreciate the one that said, this contest is snot for everybody. Okay, grow up. I don't know if we'll continue or not. I'm not sure. I am not even joking. When I was tossing and turning in the middle of the night today, and I got up and I just went and sat on the stairs.
1: And your new move?
0: My new move now is when I can't sleep in the middle of the night, I get up and I go sit on the stairs and I scroll on my phone in the dark. It would probably be horrifying, like you pointed out earlier, if my wife walked out of the bedroom and looked over the railing and saw me sitting there.
1: Mm-hmm. Just your face glowing and it's floating and glowing.
0: Just the guy sitting there in his, the sleeping cap with the nightie on and the candle on the little thing. It'd be a horrifying thing to see in the middle of the night. But I swear to God, this keeps me awake at night now. Because there's so many people complaining about everything now. And it's just like I lay there and go, oh, should I do the nose blow contest or not? Should I do it? Should I not? Should I do it? And it tries. So you know what? I'm just going to keep going.
1: All right.
0: I'm going to keep going. You win prizes. And as it turns out, I'm terrible at this game. If I get it right, I get to keep the $50 Sea Change gift card. If you get it right, or if I get it wrong, you get the gift card. Dallas just got the first one. I got four more to go. I got another $200 worth of Sea Change gift cards. So I'm doing it again tomorrow. You know what? I'm doing it again tomorrow. Somebody said, this contest blows away any other contest on the radio.
1: All right.
0: I like that endorsement. Thank you very much. I appreciate it. I'm setting a new record here this morning for running behind schedule.
1: Oh, man. Yeah.
0: Is this a new record? It might be a new record. I got to get this train running on time here because we have to play Sonic's $40,000 mystery word. We're going to play for $5,400 in about 10 minutes.
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1: 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On the south leg of the Henday, there is an accident just before Calgary Trail, that turnoff, so that's slowing things down eastbound. If you see anything else going on in traffic, you can text 10029. Sonic weather, it's going to be 21 degrees today. Mix of sun and cloud and maybe some rain later in the day, down to 5 degrees overnight. Tomorrow, mix of sun and cloud and 19 degrees, 17 on Wednesday. Right now at Sonic, it is 6 degrees.
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2: It is for Lube City. We had Donna on earlier this morning. Donna's guess was moment. 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Take a listen to the mystery phrase. 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
2: See, moment works, but it's not the correct answer. 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It is 8:01. My name's Garner Andrews. Here comes Taylor Smith with the things you need to know.
4: There was a pretty big protest at City Hall this weekend over infill housing rules. Hundreds of people showed up on Sunday to voice their concerns about the amount of infill multiplexes being built in the city, saying it's putting a strain on mature neighborhoods. They argue the current approach to infill is just poor planning, and they want to see more changes to zoning bylaws. One councillor, Michael Jans, has moved a motion to have a design check-in for infills. So someone would have to approve the design of these things before they get built.
2: Well, hang on. They didn't have that.
4: I don't think there's a lot of rules with them right now.
2: I would think that you would have to submit that.
4: Yeah.
2: But
4: I think they're fine.
2: I mean, it's been a long time since I was a city planner.
4: That's right.
2: So
4: I just want a corner store to be put in the bottom of these.
2: Oh,
4: I want a corner store on the end of
2: yes.
4: my block. That's all I really want. I want to be able to have a short walk to get a little bag of chips on a Friday night.
2: Yeah, a 25-cent bag of candy.
4: Yeah.
2: Yeah.
4: One of those paper bags full of old stale candy.
2: The tiny little paper lunch bags?
4: Yeah.
2: Oh, yeah.
4: The mystery grab bag. Anything
2: yeah.
4: could be in there. Maybe even the thing you want. Which you could just buy, but the mystery, man. Supporters of infill housing say the developments help address Edmonton's housing shortage and allow more people to live in established neighborhoods. City Council recently approved some changes to reduce the height of infills, but residents say those changes don't go far enough. A big new study is calling excessive screen time, especially among kids and young adults, a growing public health concern.
5: Thanks, science.
4: Yeah, we know.
2: Conducted at the Institute of DOI.
4: Yeah. Researchers looked at nearly 2,800 different studies that involved more than 9 million people and found that too much screen time is linked to problems like poor sleep, mental health issues, lower physical activity, and delays in social and emotional development. They say it's a biggest concern for people between the ages of 10 and 24. Researchers say it shouldn't all be on parents to shoulder the responsibility of cutting their kids' screen time down. They're also calling on governments and tech companies to do more. They're even comparing this to big tobacco when we all figured out that smoking is bad for you. Went from people smoking everywhere, doctors prescribing smokes to us now, you know, knowing it's a bad thing.
2: Doctors in cigarette ads sitting on their desk with
4: yes.
2: the white lab coat on, hacking a dart. You've got that brick thing going. We were talking about that earlier today
4: mm-hmm.
2: where it locks the apps on your phone. And in order to unlock it, you have to run upstairs or wherever you keep
4: yeah.
2: the brick thing on the side of your fridge.
4: You have to make like the choice to physically tap your phone against something
2: uh-huh.
4: to open the apps that
2: and it's working
4: eat up your
2: for
4: screen
2: you though,
4: time.
2: Right?
4: Yeah, it's going pretty well.
2: What are you doing instead?
4: Duolingo is on there.
2: Oh,
4: so it's still
2: not
4: staring
2: bad.
4: At a screen, but
2: yeah.
4: I figured that's one of the healthy apps.
2: Yeah.
4: I'll just stare at that. Or what I do honestly is like, oh, I'll go grab my laptop and look at my Twitter feed on there.
2: Yeah, I'll go to the Instagram website.
4: Yeah, www.instagram.com.
2: No, you forgot. http://.
4: Uh-huh. AOL keyword.
2: You know what I'm doing now is I now freeze my phone in a block of ice.
4: Oh, okay.
2: Yeah, so I go through a lot of phones.
4: Yeah,
2: so.
4: That's the hard part about that.
2: Yeah,
4: but
2: constantly having to replace a $1,400 phone.
4: But,
2: so. But these are my problems.
4: You're getting your screen time down, though.
2: Oh, yeah.
4: That's worth it. And a lot of fresh ice. Canadian singer Sass Jordan passed away over the weekend. She was raised in Montreal, born in England, but considered herself a Canadian. She died at the age of 65. A statement from her family doesn't include cause of death, but says she was surrounded by those who loved her most when she passed away. You might recognize her from this song.
2: Now, hang on. I want the big clip. Hang on. Clap your hands. I do my best background vocal work when this one comes on. I do the...
4: Oh, you got the moves.
2: Like I'm in a choir. This just takes me back to my early days of radio. Oh, I got a solid 40 seconds of this left. That might be enough, though.
4: Okay.
2: And who can forget? What a voice. And who can forget? I think this is the first thing that most of us ever heard from Sass Jordan. This is 1989. Is that the year you were born?
4: That's the year I was born, yeah.
2: Wow. Anyway, Sass Jordan, that was sad. Mm-hmm. I saw that on Saturday night. I saw Brandy Taylor, our music director. She's the one that posted it. I'm like, huh, what?
4: No.
2: Yeah. And Brandy said too, Brandy and her husband, Bill, they always go to the Pigeon Lake Music Festival, and she said Sass played Pigeon Lake this summer.
4: Yeah, that's not long ago.
2: Ew. So.
4: Yeah. Passed away age of 65.
2: Let's talk about Canadian Idol, too.
4: Oh, and she was on Canadian Idol. She was a judge on Canadian Idol, I think for all of it or most of it.
2: Well, that's the thing, too, because I was reading her Wikipedia, and it said, I was shocked to learn that Canadian Idol was on for 6 seasons.
4: Yeah.
2: I thought it was like one and done. I didn't think it did very well. But no, she was on there as a judge.
4: Yeah, name a Canadian Idol winner not named Kaylin Porter.
2: I cannot.
4: No, I don't know who else it would be.
2: I don't know.
4: A Canadian Idol was on, yeah, 6 seasons.
2: Hmm.
4: Hmm. There you go.
2: Also, she sang with The Box. Remember The Box from Montreal? Closer Together.
4: No,
2: you don't remember that? Also, she was the one that gave Taylor Hawkins from Foo Fighters. He was in her band.
4: Oh.
2: And then he was in Alanis Morissette's band, and then he became a Foo Fighter.
4: That's pretty cool.
2: Yeah. Anyway, somebody said Shoddy Miltz won in 2015. I don't know who Shoddy Miltz is, but there we go.
4: They did it. Good for them. And the biggest movie over the weekend was Verity. It's that scary thriller mystery movie thing with Anne Hathaway and Dakota Johnson. Just the trailer creeped me out. It looks pretty good. Made $32.6 million over the weekend. Resident Evil was number 2. Heart of the Beast in 3rd. And the other new movie that came out this weekend, Digger, with Tom Cruise, didn't do so great. Only made $8 million. Ended up being one of the worst openings ever for a Tom Cruise movie.
2: I don't know that they were expecting big things, though.
4: Yeah, every trailer I saw for that looked like it was a different movie.
2: Yeah, I think it was like an arty thing that he wanted to do. I'll go see it.
4: Yeah.
2: But, yeah, I don't think it was one of those things that they go, oh, this is going to make $300 million on its opening weekend. Did I go on for too long about Sass Jordan?
4: No.
2: Now I'm second guessing that. Oh, damn.
4: No.
2: I accidentally hit the button. Yeah. Listen to that.

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1: 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The house keeps staying exactly the same size. Something's not adding up. Visit colinbruce.ca, two L's in Colin. 21 degrees for the high today. Mix of sun and cloud and then maybe some rain later on. Down to 5 degrees overnight. Tomorrow, 19 with a mix of sun and cloud and then 17 on Wednesday. Right now at Sonic, it is 5 degrees.
0: Okay, this is the mystery phrase. Take a listen.
2: Hi, this is Howie Mandel from The Price is Right Tonight. One thing I have to have before I host the show is a...
0: Donna guessed moment earlier this morning. 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
3: Attention passenger, this is your captain speaking. Riding shotgun is my co-pilot, Garner Andrews, who has no flight experience whatsoever. So if you feel any sudden turbulence, just know that he has taken the wheel. After all, Garner Andrews is merely a morning show radio host. We really just brought him in to do the announcements, folks. Other than this one you're hearing right now, that I'm doing, of course.
4: This is Sonic.

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2: It is for Lube City. My name's Garner. Taylor's here. So is Jeanette. Jeanette, you got your game face on.
3: Good morning, Garner. Yes, I'm ready.
2: Okay. $5,400 on Sonic's mystery word for Lube City. Take a listen to the phrase, okay?
4: Yep. Hi, this is Howie Mandel from The Price is Right Tonight. One thing I have to have before I host the show is a...
2: What is the one thing he has to have before he hosts a show?
3: I'm going to go with Kleenex.
2: For $5,400, did Jeanette just solve Sonic's mystery word? He just uses his sleeve.
5: Like the rest of us.
2: Gross.
5: That has not been guessed, though, Jeanette.
2: Yeah.
5: So you're whittling away on this list.
2: You did everyone a favor.
3: That's what I'm here for, to help other people out.
2: Yeah, sure. Well, you know what? You keep trying, Jeanette, okay?
3: Thanks so much, Garner.
2: Okay, bye.
3: Bye.
2: So $5,600 coming up at 10 o'clock this morning. Two unique guesses this morning. Neither one have been guessed before. Mm-hmm. Earlier this morning, it was Donna. She said moment. And Jeanette now just said Kleenex. Be here at 10 o'clock this morning. $5,600 on the next round of Sonic's $40,000 mystery word for Lube City.
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13: For vicious cycle and snow, drop off your old gear now or come purchase commission-free at the Edmonton Ski and Snowboard Swap, October 10th at Vicious Cycle and Snow in St. Albert. Sounds like eastbound Henday, so on the south leg of the city, eastbound Henday just before Calgary Trail is still slow after a collision there. Nothing else, though. If you see any stalls or collisions, you can text 10029. Sonic weather, it is going to be 21 degrees today, a mix of sun and cloud and maybe some rain later on, down to 5 overnight. Tomorrow, mix of sun and cloud and 19 degrees, 17 on Wednesday. Right now at Sonic, it is 5 degrees.

0: Sonic 1029 Gorillaz, Clint Eastwood. My name's Garner. Welcome to the show. Taylor Smith is here too. Some big, big changes in Taylor Smith's life. I'll tell you that. Huge change. Do you want to break the news?
1: I am now a front pocket wallet guy.
0: Yeah. Welcome to the club.
1: Oh, are you a frontsy?
0: Yeah, hang on. There we go. High five. Yeah, I'm a frontsy.
1: Okay.
0: Yeah. Never been a backsy.
1: Ever?
0: No.
1: Oh.
0: No, I find it weird. And it's not like my wallet's huge, but it's just that slight differential. I don't want to be sitting on a lump when I sit down.
1: Yeah, I guess so. But now that I've moved it, it does feel like a whole new world. Like, I feel like I'm tilted because I'm used to sitting tilted where the wallet was.
0: Yeah.
1: But yeah, went from back right to front right.
0: Oh, that's a weird move.
1: Oh. Well, yeah. Front left has my phone.
0: Well, your phone should be in your... You're right-handed, right? What are you reaching for more often? Probably your phone. You should be a right pocket phone guy.
1: Oh, I've never thought of it like that before. God. Oh, no. Oh, no.
0: Am I the world's number one efficiency expert?
1: It sounds like... The real reason for the change, though, is that I fell on my hip at hockey.
0: Oh.
1: And there's a big, giant bruise on...
0: Oh, really?
1: ...on the wallet portion of my butt.
0: Yeah.
1: So it hurts a little bit to be a backseat right now.
0: You know what's weird, too, is that, like, did you find you'd get the little wallet imprint on your back pocket?
1: Oh, yeah. I've blown through jeans before where that's the place where the hole comes, where my wallet was.
0: That doesn't happen when you become a frontsy.
1: Really?
0: No. I've been a frontsy for 40-some years.
1: Okay.
0: And I've never... You can never see the pocket outline, like the wallet outline in my pocket. I've never gone through my pocket. You're gonna like being a frontsy. Welcome to the club, pal. You're gonna like it. I just feel like everybody too. We were talking about this off air. Everybody, you need to standardize where you put stuff.
1: Mm-hmm.
0: Like always, carry your wallet in the same pocket. Same with your phone. I've got a friend, Trevor, who every time you go out with him, it's like he has to pat every single pocket. He never knows where his wallet is. And then he eventually finds it, and it's somewhere weird, like the chest jacket pocket. Who keeps their wallet in there?
1: Yeah.
0: It's a weird spot.
1: I like to do that when I'm wearing a suit once or twice a year.
0: Where you reach inside.
1: Then you feel like James Bond.
0: I know, that looks cool.
1: Yeah.
0: But yeah, standardize the pocket you keep your wallet in and your phone in and your keys if you have to.
1: Yeah. Does Trevor have a giant wallet?
0: I think it is pretty big.
1: Yeah, because yeah. I think if you have a huge wallet, you have to take it out of your pocket all the time to put it on the table because you can't manage that.
0: It's like sitting on a phone book.
1: Exactly.
0: No, mine's a little slim Jim. But when you get home too, like, are you one of those people that you just throw stuff everywhere?
1: No, it all stays in the pockets. I know where it is.
0: Oh, even when you get home, you still have your wallet and your keys in your pocket?
1: Yeah, it's a tight ship. There's not the keys come out. Keys come out, okay, they go in a bucket, but the wallet stays in there.
0: Yeah. Okay, well, that's odd. Why do you have to carry it around at home?
1: Why do you have to take all the effort to take it out and find a safe spot?
0: Because when I walk in the front door of my house, there's a table that I just throw all my stuff into, like a basket on a table.
1: Wow.
0: That's my basket. That's where my wallet goes. My keys go in there.
1: Well, you have room for a table by your door? Must be nice.
0: I'm doing okay. I just don't understand why people don't standardize stuff like that, whether it's the pocket or where you keep your stuff when you get home. People who don't get ready for whatever the day holds the day before, like before you go to bed, why don't you get a few things organized? Avoid some chaos in the morning? I don't know.
1: Because I'm good at chaos.
0: Are you? Do you thrive in chaos?
1: Oh, yeah. It's the only way I know.
0: Anyway, well, welcome to the frontsy club. I'm glad you're here.
1: Yeah, I'll see how long it lasts.
0: It's going to stick. I guarantee you, it's going to stick.
1: Okay.
0: 10029, if you want to text, you can send voice notes to that number. You can always call the show as well at 780-423-1029. One of the questions... on No Time to Google this morning was, is the guitarist in The Offspring named Peaches, Noodles, or Puddin'? I'm pretty proud of that question. I wrote that yesterday morning. It's Noodles and The Offspring on Sonic 1029.

0: Sonic 1029. It's The Offspring. My name's Garner. I carry a wallet.
1: Mm-hmm.
0: Right there in my front pocket. Couple of people. Who carries a wallet anymore? Lots of people still carry a wallet. Settle down. You're not as cool as you think you are. With your carefree, no-wallet pants. What if you... You know what it is for me? Is like, I have all my cards and everything on my phone.
2: Mm-hmm.
0: And I do pay for stuff with my phone, but I live in fear that what if all of a sudden my phone doesn't work and I just had a nice meal in a restaurant. Now I can't pay for it. I'm going to need my card to pay for it. Or cash.
2: Yeah.
0: Like, I always keep some mad money tucked away in my wallet.
2: Okay.
0: I've always... Somebody else said, Garner's house is a burglar's dream because I just reveal to everybody that I keep my... I don't even want to talk about it. I don't want to talk about where I keep my wallet and my keys, but my phone right by the front door. I don't want to discuss that. Have we blown through all we have to talk about when it comes to... People get angry about this for some reason. I don't understand... This is what I'm dealing with these days. This is why I'm awake in the middle of the night now. This is why I wake up at 1:30 in the morning, and then I lay there till about 2, and then I'm like, I got to go sit on the thinking stairs. So this is a new thing for me, the thinking stairs. And so I get out of bed in the middle of the night, and I don't want to turn my phone on and light up the bedroom and annoy my beautiful, beautiful bride as she slumbers beautifully. So I go out of the bedroom now and I walk down the hallway and then I go about halfway down the stairs to the main floor of the house and I just sit on the stairs and I scroll on my phone.
2: Oh, that's so much weirder. Well, what if she was like, oh, where's Garner? I guess I'll look down the stairs and then she just sees you sitting there, your face glowing with the brightness from your phone.
0: Just in a pair of gym shorts, no shirt on.
2: Silent.
0: Yeah. Ugh. It's this constant overwhelming feeling I have now. That no matter what I do, I'm doing it wrong.
2: Uh-huh.
0: Like, is this a normal thing? Does everybody feel like you're constantly doing everything wrong?
2: Don't know if it's normal, but it's everywhere right now.
0: So like, it's not just me.
2: No. Like, okay. You turn on the internet and it's just a fire hose. It's a fire hose of things triggering and feeding on your insecurities. So no matter what your insecurity is, it'll find it.
0: Yeah.
2: And exploit it.
0: Oof.
2: Oh, you got another stair sitter.
0: Oh, really?
2: Dan says, I am a stair sitter as well. Annoys my family.
0: I do it even in the daytime now, too. I just go kind of halfway up the stairs that connect the main floor to the upstairs.
2: Yeah.
0: I just sit there.
2: You should just sell all your furniture.
0: I should.
2: You got built-in furniture.
0: Okay, here's somebody else who said, I constantly feel like I'm doing things wrong. And I've kind of leaned into, if I'm doing everything wrong, I'll do it wrong my way.
2: Huh. Yeah, okay.
0: Okay. But it is weird. Like, when I walked in here this morning, too, it's like I fired up the Sonic text machine. The first 3 texts I saw were just complaints. And it's like, that's how I started my day. And I feel like everybody is just, I don't know, everybody's got kind of a hair trigger right now. I've been lashing out at people that probably don't deserve it.
2: Oh, okay.
0: Well, no. Oh, was that an overshare? Okay, I'm going to be quiet now.
2: I haven't witnessed it.
0: Well, no. It's just like, it's just sort of that. And I can tell, too. Like, I get home and I'm overeating and I'm probably drinking too much. And, but not to the point that I'm like, you know, buzzed all the time.
2: You're not sitting on the stairs with a 2-4.
0: No. No, I'm not doing that. I'm not getting up at 2:00 in the morning and sitting on the stairs and having a drink.
2: Okay.
0: But it's like everybody's on edge. 10029. That is the number to text. If you want to call the show, 780-423-1029. I feel really good about a couple of things this morning, though. I feel good about the fact that you've become a frontsy.
2: Yep, wallet has moved from the back right pocket to the front right pocket.
0: It's going to change your life, pal.
2: I don't know.
0: Being a frontsy wallet guy, front pocket, that's the best.
2: But the back pocket's much easier to get in and out of.
0: No, No, oh, yeah. You will learn to retrieve your wallet with like a gunslinger in the Wild West.
2: I don't know if these athletic thighs are going to allow for that.
0: You have athletic thighs?
2: Yeah, they're pretty good.
0: I have youthful wrists.
2: Well, maybe that's why you can get in the pocket so quick.
0: I feel good about that. I feel good about the fact that there are other stair sitters out there, too.
2: There's, yeah, okay. Two others.
0: I didn't think that was a thing people were doing. Anyway, 10029, get in touch with the show here. Cameron Whitcomb, remember when he was on Mystery Word?
2: Mm-hmm.
0: Remember when it went all the way to $15,600? Remember when Mark solved the mystery of the Mystery Word? People are still checking in. What was it? It was motorcycle. This is Cameron Whitcomb. It's Kingdom of Fear, and it's on Sonic 102.9.

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0: Sonic Traffic and Weather.
17: 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The big issue this morning is down on the south leg of the Henday. There's an accident eastbound just before Calgary Trail that's been slowing that southwest corner down all morning. If you see anything else going on, you can always text 10029. Sonic weather, it is going to be 21 degrees today. Mix of sun and cloud, maybe some rain later on, then down to 5 degrees overnight. Tomorrow, a mix of sun and cloud and 19 degrees, and then 17 on Wednesday. Right now at Sonic, it's 5 degrees.
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0: Sonic 1029 Nirvana, about a girl. My name's Garner. Welcome to the show. Somebody messaged a few minutes ago. Morning, fellas. Tuned in not long ago. Seems like a bit of a downer morning. If you need some good news, my uncle had a successful surgery on the 23rd of September to remove cancer. Well, that's good news. Congrats to you and your uncle. Mm-hmm. It's great. And again, I wasn't trying to be a downer. I hope I was speaking for a lot of people where there's just this feeling right now in the air that no matter what you do, you're doing the wrong thing or you're thinking the wrong thing. And it's quite overwhelming.
1: Yep.
0: I see a business opportunity here. Here you go.
1: Okay.
0: So this occurred to me yesterday morning. It's what, 2026? And there have been no advancements in candle wick technology. My wife was going to the store yesterday, you know, where you go to buy body wash and lotions and scrubby type stuff. And they have a 50% off sale right now. Do you know the place I'm talking about?
1: Yeah, I believe I do.
0: So she went there. She was leaving to go there. And on her way out the door, I said, hey, maybe make sure you stock up on 4 and 5 wick candles. And she turned around and she's like, they're 3 wick candles. And she slammed the door.
1: Wow.
0: And when she left, I was wondering, well, why did they stop at 3? Couldn't somebody do a 4-wick candle?
1: Yeah.
0: Isn't there money to be made with that extra wick?
1: Well, it's like razors.
0: Yes.
1: There, just
0: add another blade.
1: Add new blades. They've seem to have stalled out at 5, but I think someone's going to crack it.
0: I know.
1: And get to 6.
0: Oh. Like they keep adding cup holders in vehicles.
1: That's right.
0: Do you need another cup holder? I don't think so. But yet, there's another cup holder. Why can't they add a 4th wick to a candle? Garnco's 4-wick candle coming soon.
1: You know what? Make it 40.
0: You know what? Why not?
1: Get in front of that train.
0: Like, wicks can't be that expensive.
1: Yeah, it's just what, string?
0: Yeah. And then there was this whole conversation when I brought this up about... Because I've made the mistake a couple of times where the 3-wick candle is on the go on the island in the kitchen, and I just, that smells too much. I can't take it, and I blow it out.
1: No, then you create the cave.
0: Wow.
1: How dare you, Garnet?
0: And
1: you
0: that's gotta wait what I got accused of.
1: You have to wait till the wax melts all the way to the rim. Otherwise, that candle's ruined.
0: Really?
1: Ruined.
0: Wow. Okay. I'm going to create a 4-wick no-ruin candle, and you will never hear from me again. I will be living on an island somewhere. I'll just be throwing money around all day long. People will be like, that's the guy that invented the 4-wick candle.
1: Now he uses $20 bills as wicks.
0: That's how he lights them. Oh, man, oh, man.
1: Oh, someone just texted in. I have a 4-wick candle.
0: Did you make it yourself?
1: Sand and fog. Is that the smell?
0: Or is that the company?
1: I don't know.
0: Am I going to have to do a 5-wick now in order to stay ahead?
1: I think you might.
0: Like, how much is a shoestring? Like, because that's what you use, right?
1: Well, it's just string,
0: it's
1: think.
0: It's just string. A 50-wick candle for when there's a fire ban. I like that idea. Anyway, that was dumb. That wasn't really what I was going to talk about, but here we are. Candles. 10029 to text if you want to call the show. 780-423-1029. This is fun on Sonic 1029.

0: Sonic 1029 Cranberries. It's Zombie. Speaking of Zombie, what is the hot Halloween costume this year? Who was the iconic pop culture person or the iconic pop culture thing this year that will become the costume of 2026? And you'll see a ton of them. I honestly can't think of it. Unless maybe, I don't know, would it be Dolly Parton? Thoughts? Get in touch. Also, thank you very much, but I'm heartbroken to find out that there is, in fact, a five-wick candle. I thought I was on to something, since candle technology, in my mind, seemed to have peaked at three wicks. Now I'm hearing of this, is it Sand and Fog company that makes a five-wick candle? You know, five wicks, for when you're in a really big hurry to burn that candle down. You can get in touch with the show. 10029 is the number to text. You can call as well at 780-423-1029. Jeanette was on Sonic's $40,000 mystery word about an hour ago. Jeanette took a listen to the phrase.
1: Hi, this is Howie Mandel from The Price is Right Tonight. One thing I have to have before I host the show is a...
0: Jeanette guessed Kleenex. New, not Kleenex. So 10 o'clock this morning, about 45 minutes from right now, Chantel will give you your next chance to solve the mystery of Sonic's $40,000 mystery word for Lube City. 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Arkell's now on Sonic 102.9.

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the really great cover versions of a song of all time, I would say. And it's Canadian. It's Gob doing the Rolling Stones, Paint It Black. Do you have a list of favorite cover songs of all? I think we all do, sort of. I mean, that'd be right up there. And I've always talked about Johnny Cash's version of Hurt from Trent Reznor and Nine Inch Nails as being, I almost don't feel right saying it, but is it better than the original? Anyway, let's discuss a little bit here on the text machine. I was also asking you a few minutes ago, what is the hot Halloween costume for this year? I feel like nobody's really talking about it so far. Or maybe just not in my circle. I don't know. There's that brand new Spirit Halloween now in the old, was it a Lowe's or a Rona? White Mud Crossing right there on Calgary Trail. That is a massive building. And it's a Spirit Halloween now. I can't imagine the whole thing is Spirit. They must have some of it blocked off. But what are people, you know, what are you dressing for this year? Some people are messaging here, but so many of the costume ideas are super political or polarizing. And is that where we're at now? Like, think back. Remember when costumes used to be scary or adorable and cute? And then they got really, really sexy. I think sexy costumes are still a thing, but are we now at political and polarizing? Is that where we're at? Feel free to share 10029 if you want to text. You can call the show as well at 780-423-1029. It's going to be a beautiful day today. We're October 5th. It's October 5th out there, and we're still going to hit 21 degrees today. Tomorrow looks pretty good too, about 19 for tomorrow. There's a few more good days. I think by the weekend, by Thanksgiving, maybe 4 degrees or so, which is probably about right for this time of year. It's 8 degrees right now. In Color, Headlights is on Sonic 102.9.

0: wonder, hang on. Maybe that'll be my cover version. Maybe we were talking about just great cover versions of songs. Has anybody done Fatboy Slim Praise You? I love that song. And it's a weird enough song that if you did like just sort of a real slowed down, quiet acoustic version of it, maybe it'd be pretty cool. I don't know. It is 9:39. I gotta go. Chantel's coming down the hallway. She'll be in here right away. Your next chance to solve Sonic's $40,000 mystery word for Lube City. It's coming up at 10 o'clock this morning. So 20 minutes from right now. And all you have to do is figure out what is the one bleeped out word in this mystery phrase.
1: Hi, this is Howie Mandel from The Price is Right Tonight. One thing I have to have before I host the show is a...
0: Is a what? And I'll say this, and this is not a clue. I'm just saying we've had a couple of good guesses this morning because both of them had not been guessed before. So Donna was on just after 6 o'clock this morning and guessed moment. He has to have a moment. And then Jeanette was on just after 8 o'clock this morning and said Kleenex. Neither of them right, and they did you a favor because they boosted that jackpot to $5,600. Again, we play 7 times a day. We start at 6 o'clock in the morning and then every other hour all day long till 6 o'clock in the afternoon. It's for Lube City. Have a great day, everybody.
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2: 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And right now we are at $5,600. 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
2: Kleenex? 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Nope, it's not Kleenex. 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
3: Oh, hi.
2: Hi. Well, sorry, I didn't catch the first... Did you say your name? What was your name? Curtis?
3: Yeah.
2: What you doing, Curtis?
3: Just working. What's up?
2: Well, you texted in to play Mystery Word, didn't you?
3: Oh, I did. Yes, I just did that. You caught me off guard. I've been texting and texting, and I wasn't expecting to get the call, so yes.
2: I just call you around Mystery Word to be mean, Curtis, not... Is that all right with you? Do you have time to play Mystery Word?
3: I absolutely do.
2: Okay, your tone has completely changed. I love it. Curtis, what would you do with $5,600?
3: Oh, probably maybe try to get away somewhere. But more importantly, we probably need to do the eaves troughs and window replacements and all that the homeowner stuff you have to be responsible with.
2: Oh, yeah. Long list, hey?
3: Yeah.
2: All right, Curtis. Well, hopefully we can get you that money to help you out.
3: Okay.
2: This is our mystery phrase.
4: Hi, this is Howie Mandel from The Price is Right Tonight. One thing I have to have before I host the show is a...
2: Now, I will tell you that Jeanette was on earlier and said Kleenex. That's not the word, okay?
3: Okay.
2: What do you think it is?
3: I think it's shave.
2: Shave?
3: Yeah, I think he needs to keep that head of his. He doesn't want that 5 o'clock shadow on his head, and he has to ensure that it's shaved and ready to go under those bright lights.
2: I love this answer. I wonder.
5: This is an Alberta emergency alert. 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An amber alert has been issued for 7-year-old female Aspen Wilson, abducted from her residence in Valleyview. Aspen is 4 feet tall, slim, curly shoulder blonde hair, blue eyes. 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Alexander Stone is believed to be driving a gray 2004 Chevrolet Venture van, with Alberta license plate CWY3459, possibly driving to Slave Lake or Red Deer. If located, do not approach the vehicle or suspect. 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

0: It's Sonic 1029. My name's Chantel. That's Outkast. Okay, a lot of texts coming in. There was obviously that emergency alert, the Amber Alert that just went off. By the way, if you want more info on that Amber Alert, we did just share it to our Sonic stories, but it cut off mystery words. Let's go to the replay room real quick. This is what happened.
1: Hi, this is Howie Mandel from The Price is Right Tonight. One thing I have to have before I host the show is a...
0: Now, I will tell you that Jeanette was on earlier and said Kleenex. That's not the word, okay?
2: Okay.
0: What do you think it is?
2: I think it's shave.
0: Shave?
2: Yeah, I think he needs to keep that that head of his. He doesn't want that 5 o'clock shadow on his head, and he has to ensure that it's shaved and ready to go under those bright lights.
0: I love this answer. I wonder how often Howie Mandel has to shave his head.
2: All right. I don't know.
0: Okay. Let's see if we can find out.
2: Okay.
0: For $5,600, Curtis, yeah, is the mystery word shave. Sorry, friend.
2: That's okay. No, I appreciate it. It wasn't a repeat guest, so that's okay.
0: Yeah, it has not been guessed before. Shave is a first.
2: Okay.
0: So that's how it went. That's how mystery word went. He guessed shave, and shave is not the mystery word. So there you go. Our jackpot is now at $5,800, in case you missed it.

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That's Nirvana on Sonic 102.9. Hey, my name's Chantel. All this week here on the show, you can win a 4-pack of tickets for the Northwest Fear Fest at Metro Cinema. I am so stoked about this contest because, as you know, we've been talking a lot about horror movies and spooky season here on the show because my partner and I have been like binging horror movies. So this is perfect. I love this. October 14th to 18th. The Northwest Fear Fest is on. It's a horror movie festival. They have like a mix of new horror flicks and retro faves. And we're going to do a game called What the Fright? I'll play you a clip of an iconic horror movie and you just have to guess which one it is. It'll be super easy. Don't worry. I'm not going to do any like niche movies or something. They're all going to be pretty recognizable. So we'll do that just after 11 a.m. But if you want to get tickets, tickets are on sale at northwestfearfest.ca.

Smashing Pumpkins on Sonic 102.9. My name's Chantel. This weekend, Tom Morello had his Power to the People Festival. It was on Saturday, and the lineup was wow. Like, all the collaborations and covers. They had Surge from System of a Down covering Audioslave's Like a Stone with Tom Morello, of course.

never thought I'd hear that. Audio Slave done kind of System of a Down-ish. Crazy. Taylor Momsen, Mike McCready, Matt Cameron, they all got together to do a Soundgarden tribute with a bunch of other artists. They did Outshine, Spoon Man, and then Jack Black was there with Cypress Hill, and they did a cover of Walk This Way. Dave Grohl was there. It's kind of crazy. You can watch the whole thing on YouTube. It's called Power to the People Festival.

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0: Alternative Team on Sonic 102.9. My name's Chantel. Hey, all this week, you can win a 4-pack of tickets for the Northwest Fear Fest at Metro Cinema. I am so excited about this contest. It's so great. It's a horror movie festival, in case you haven't heard, October 14th to 18th. You can enjoy a mix of new horror movies and retro favorites. And we're playing a game called What the Fright? We'll play a clip of an iconic horror movie, and you have to guess which one it is. You ready? Text your answer to 10029, and we'll call someone up and give away the 4-pack of tickets. This is today's clip.
1: Hi, Georgie. Don't you want a balloon?
0: Oh, you know which one that is? Do we need to hear the beginning one more time just because it's so iconic?
1: Hi, Georgie.
0: Yeah, I love it. If you need or if you want to win a 4-pack of tickets to Northwest Fear Fest, text the name of that movie to 10029, and we'll call someone up and give away the tickets.

0: fall's here, the time of year when we all get lost in a corn maze while pretending we couldn't just walk through the bushes.
1: Sonic.

0: week this week, every day after 11 a.m., we're playing a game called What's the Fright? For a four-pack of tickets to the Northwest Fear Fest coming to town at the Metro Cinema. Hey, who's this?
1: Adam.
0: Adam, do you know what horror movie this is?
2: Hi, Georgie. Don't you want a balloon?
1: It, Tim Curry.
0: Yeah, you got it, Adam.
1: Right on.
0: So you won a four-pack of tickets to the Northwest Fear Fest.
1: No way. That's
0: awesome. Can see any horror movie you want between October 14th and 18th. So you can use the tickets any day.
1: Oh, right on.
0: Yeah. Did you know this festival is coming to town?
1: No idea.
0: Yeah, super cool. Happening at Metro Cinema. Who are you going to take with you?
1: I think probably my girlfriend and my parents.
0: Very fun. Little double date night or family date night?
1: Yeah, something like that.
0: If you missed this one, don't worry. We're going to do this all week. Every day just after 11 a.m., we're going to play What the Fright?

Weather on Sonic 102.9, Ham Chantel. Adam just won tickets to the Northwest Fear Fest happening this month at the Metro Cinema. It's a horror movie festival. We're going to keep giving away tickets all week this week, just after 11 a.m. every day. But hey, also, Dark is on now at Fort Edmonton Park. It officially opened this weekend. Did you go?

0: and an actor would come up behind me and like yell something in my ear to scare me. Oh my gosh. It happened. And only me out of the group. We went with four people. And for some reason, I just was targeted over and over again. But anyways, posted a video on the Sonic socials if you want to take a peek. But highly recommend going this spooky season. And if you go, you should catch the fire show that happens by the Ferris wheel. We missed that last year, but it was really great to check out this year. It's Strumbellas.
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0: $50 to spend at Sea Change Brewing Co. in the weirdest way possible. I'm Chantel, Sonic 102.9. At 7:30 a.m., Garner and Taylor are playing a game called Garner Knows Nose Blows. No? Where someone in this building, someone who works here, blows their nose in a recording that Taylor got these recordings last week. And then Garner has to guess who it is. Here's an example.
1: Okay, here we go.
2: I want to say that that's an on-air person, but at the same time, there's a bit of reverb. There's a little bit of echo in the background.
0: Ooh. Oh, and I will tell you that a listener, Dallas, is on the phone. So this is how it works. We call up a listener, and if Garner gets it wrong, then you get the $50 Sea Change gift card. Okay, here are the results.
1: Ooh, interesting.
2: Which tells me that that's not done in one of these studios because there's no echo in here.
1: Hey.
3: Putting a lot of thought into this.
2: Yeah. I'm going to say that that's Dylan from Pepper and Dylan.
1: Okay.
2: I am locking in Dylan from the Pepper and Dylan show.
1: You got the right room, but the wrong person.
2: Oh, really?
1: Here's the reveal.
4: Hey, this is Robbie from down the hall. And this is me blowing my nose.
1: Here it comes.
3: That's a solid nose blow.
0: That's a solid nose blow. So Garner got it wrong. So Sonic listener Dallas wins the $50 Sea Change Brewing Co. gift card. If you want to play, you don't have to do anything. You just got to hope Garner fails at Garner nose blows. No, it's tomorrow morning, 7:30 a.m.

0: Sonic 1029. My name's Chantel. In just a little bit here, we're going to do another round of Sonic's $40,000 mystery word for Lube City. The one with this phrase.
1: Hi, this is Howie Mandel from The Price is Right Tonight. One thing I have to have before I host the show is a...
0: shave? That was Curtis's guess at 10 a.m. No, it's not shave. So cross that off your list. We will play for $5,800 in just a little bit.

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1: Sonic 1029 presents Boy Golden, November 10th and 11th at Starlight Room. 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And Valley, February 19th, also at Midway Music Hall. 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
3: Hi, this is Howie Mandel from The Price is Right Tonight. 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
2: It's for Lube City. All right, we have $5,800 stacked up. Are we going to give it away right now? Or are we eventually going to hit $40,000? Hello?
3: Hello?
2: Hello, who's this?
3: It's Therese.
2: Therese?
3: Yes. So, turn down the radio. Hang on a second. Alexa, stop. Stop that.
2: I was going to say, that's a lovely name, Therese.
3: Well, thank you.
2: You're listening from home today?
3: I am.
2: Okay, Therese. Well, as you may know, we have $5,800 up for grabs here.
3: Mm-hmm.
2: What would you do with that kind of money?
3: I would definitely take my family on a vacation.
2: Yeah, that seems to be the common answer. Where would you go?
3: I think we're looking to go to Thailand in 2027.
2: Ooh, that would be fun.
3: It would be.
2: All right, Therese. Well, this is our mystery phrase.
4: Hi, this is Howie Mandel from The Price is Right Tonight. One thing I have to have before I host the show is a...
2: Now, I will tell you, Curtis was on earlier and guessed shave, and that is not the word.
3: Mm-hmm.
2: What do you think it is?
3: I haven't heard a lot of the guesses. How about a pause?
2: Pause. What makes you say that?
3: Just needing to regroup, I guess.
2: Yeah, okay. Well, let's see. For $5,800, it's the Sonic mystery word, pause.
3: Oh, darn it.
2: Sorry.
3: No worries.
2: All right. Well, it's not pause. Now you know you can cross that off your list. I feel so bad when you get it wrong, but that means our jackpot does go up. To what, $6,000? Wow, that's a good chunk of change.
1: Your next chance to play the Sonic $40,000 Mystery Word Contest is coming up at 2 p.m.

0: Sonic 102.9 Alternative Edmonton. My name's Chantel. Saturday Night Live was this past weekend, and they poked a little fun about how Grand Theft Auto 6 and the new Legend of Zelda Ocarina of Time game are coming out around the same time, if you're a nerd. But they took Link from Zelda, well, a guy dressed as Link, and then one of the characters from GTA and pinned them against each other.
1: Now, I don't know much about gaming because I've had sex, but I'm told that people are calling your releases the Barbenheimer of video games.
2: Nah, bro. The only way this is like Barbenheimer is that I blow stuff up and he looks like a little blonde girl.
1: No, I don't.
2: Yes, you do, man. What do you mean? You got like a little green dress on.
1: Shows what you know. This is my adventure tunic.
2: Let me tell you what I did in my game yesterday,
1: okay,
2: right?
1: Okay, thank
2: yesterday,
1: you.
2: Right? I robbed a bank. I stole a car. I went to the airport, stole a Boeing Dreamliner.
1: Boring. Boring. Meanwhile, over in Hyrule, I woke up, bought magic beans from a shopkeeper, then played my ocarina.
0: I had to cut out a lot of that clip because, you know, it's GTA. Some other things were said, but it's a pretty good little segment. Dakota Johnson hosted SNL this weekend to promote her new movie, Verity. And then Turnstile performed, which was really good. If you want to watch clips from that online, here's the Glorious Suns.

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0: Bush on Sonic 102.9, Ham Chantel. Comedian and actor Kumail Nanjiani was talking a little bit about the new season of White Lotus. I'm so excited. It sounds like the cast of White Lotus has been living their best lives, for season four at least, while shooting in the French Riviera.
1: And then they want to know what happened in White Lotus, and I'm like, yeah, I can't tell you, but I do know.
2: We've been shooting that since April. We do that till Thanksgiving. It's incredible. It really is. We've been shooting that for so long on location. We're in France, so all we do is hang out. And often, you know, we're all living in the same hotel, so it's kind of like being in a college dorm. You walk out of your room and everybody there is someone you know.
0: Yeah, that would be so fun, because when you think about it, White Lotus is shot at like a resort, right? So it kind of is just like a little all-inclusive, but you're working. Love that. Season four is supposed to come out sometime in the first half of 2027.

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0: Like, I'm going to say, we have had a pretty good day on Sonic's $40,000 mystery word. It hasn't been solved yet, but we've had some pretty cool guesses and no repeats so far today. So that's a win. Therese was on earlier and guessed pause. It's not the mystery word, but take another listen to the phrase.
1: Hi, this is Howie Mandel from The Price is Right Tonight. One thing I have to have before I host the show is a...
0: What do you think it could be? Take another hour to think about it, because at 2 o'clock, you'll have a chance to win $6,000.

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0: Be different.
1: I'm leaving a big cold love. The alternative.
0: The alternative.
1: For over 20 years.
3: This is the iconic
1: Sonic 1029.

I love Halloween, and I also really love the zoo, and that's why I'm super in love with a new thing that the Edmonton Valley Zoo is doing this month. My name is Riley. So the Edmonton Valley Zoo is collaborating in partnership with the Mexican Society of Edmonton to have their first ever beloved animals ofrenda. It's also to celebrate Dia de los Muertos, the Day of the Dead. And the whole idea behind it is just kind of to pay tribute and to remember animals that have touched your life in one way or another. Either an animal that you might have seen at the zoo, you know, something that you visited maybe when you were a kid, or an animal that you took your kids to see and you guys, you know, remarked upon, thought it was really nice. It's a nice memory you share, or an animal that's been in your life, right? Like a pet, something like that. That's the whole idea behind the beloved animals ofrenda. You can find out more by going to the Edmonton Valley Zoo website. I just think it's a really, really cool idea, and I'm super, super stoked on it. This is the Sheepdogs, The Way It Is on Sonic.

0: Do you want $6,000? Because that could be arranged with Sonic's $40,000 mystery word coming up at 2 o'clock. That's what the jackpot is sitting at, $6,000.
1: Hi, this is Howie Mandel from The Price is Right Tonight. One thing I have to have before I host the show is a...
0: What could it be? If you know that word, $6,000 could be yours coming up in less than an hour. 2 o'clock, that's your next opportunity. I'll give you a code word. You text that to 10029. You know the drill by now. But if you don't, you can find all the details at sonic1029.com. Here's the latest from Arkells. It's next summer.

counting sheep but running out. As time ticks by, still I try.

Hey, good news. Safeway isn't going on strike later this week after all. My name's Riley. This was a distinct possibility, in case you hadn't heard. The union representing Alberta Safeway workers a little while ago had a vote where they said they were like 91% in favor of strike action if they couldn't reach a deal with the employer. And they've been going back and forth about this for some time, but it seems like they have now reached an agreement, which is good news for you and I, because the grocery store is still going to be, you know, a grocery store. It's still going to be functioning. And also very good news for the people of that union, because they're getting better job security, better benefits, better pay. I just like seeing things work out in that way. Here's the Rural Alberta Advantage. It's Terrified on Sonic.

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Foo Fighters performed over the weekend at Tom Morello's Power to the People Festival, which you can watch online right now. My name's Riley. The whole festival streamed live. Last I checked, it was still up on YouTube. It's like 9.5 hours long, so set aside some time to check it out. But one of the moments of that festival that people talked the most about was Foo Fighters set, because just before they played My Hero, Dave Grohl dedicated the song to his new friend Jack, which a lot of people are trying to figure out who that could be. The first thought some folks had was that it could be Jack Black. And I thought that too immediately, but that doesn't make any sense to call him his new friend. Jack Black was also at the festival, but Jack Black and Dave Grohl have known each other for many years. They've collaborated together, both on movies and music and a whole bunch of other stuff. Like, they go back a while. So some more investigative people did some digging, and it seems that was a reference to Jack Smith, who's U.S. stuff, you know, politics. He's a former assistant U.S. attorney and special counsel. He was investigating all of the January 6th stuff, and he happened to be in the crowd at the festival. People put the dots together. It seems like that's exactly who Dave Grohl was subtly giving a shout out to. So if you've been wondering about that all weekend, there seems to be the answer. Here's In Color, it's Headlights on Sonic.

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Just after 11 o'clock every day this week, she's going to play you a clip from an iconic horror movie. You just have to tell her what movie it is, and you could win yourself a 4-pack of tickets to Northwest Fear Fest. 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
3: Hi, this is Howie Mandel from The Price is Right Tonight. 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
2: 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You could be getting the call from me. 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

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Right now it's Sum 41, the Hell Song.

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2: Hey, who's this?
3: Jeff, who's this?
2: It's Riley from Sonic. Jeff, you want $6,000?
3: I sure do.
2: Look at how you perked up immediately. You thought I was trying to sell you something at first, didn't you?
3: I was worried, yeah.
2: All right, Jeff, have you been doing your homework? Have you been keeping up with all the wrong guesses so far?
3: I have not, but I'm feeling pretty confident I got a first timer.
2: Oh, I love that confidence, Jeff. All right, man, here we go. I can play you the mystery word phrase, then you're all on your own. Hopefully this helps solidify your guess. Here we go. Here is your mystery word phrase.
4: Hi, this is Howie Mandel from The Price is Right Tonight. One thing I have to have before I host the show is a...
2: What do you think, Jeff?
3: Pop-Tart.
2: A Pop-Tart?
3: Pop-Tart.
2: You said that so joyfully. Are you eating Pop-Tarts right now?
3: No, me and my helper did a little research.
2: And I guess your research showed that Howie Mandel is a Pop-Tart guy?
3: He is a Pop-Tart guy.
2: Oh, interesting. I did not know this about Howie Mandel. Do you know what his go-to flavor is?
3: I do not.
2: What's yours? If you were to go to the store and get some Pop-Tarts right now, what would be the one you're making the beeline for?
3: S'mores.
2: Oh, hell yeah. You and me were on the same page. Are you ready to find out if our mutual shared love of s'mores Pop-Tarts is going to score you $6,000?
3: Yes, let's do it.
2: Jeff, is the mystery word Pop-Tart? Oh, it's not. Oh, man, I was so hopeful, too. Now you just made me hungry for no reason, man.
3: Yeah, I think I got to stop and get some on the way home.
2: A little pick-yourself-up treat. Just because you didn't get $6,000 in the mystery word doesn't mean you can't get Pop-Tarts. Jeff, thank you so much for playing with me, man.
3: Thank you very much.
0: Your next chance to play the Sonic $40,000 Mystery Word Contest is coming up at 4 p.m.

The Rack on Tour has just announced they are celebrating the 20th anniversary of their debut album, Broken Boy Soldiers, with a very special anniversary reissue, Broken Boy Soldiers 20. It's part of the Third Man Records Vault subscription service. There's 22 previously unreleased recordings. There's 9 demos. There's outtakes. There's a live performance. There's a whole bunch of stuff in there. If you want to get your hands on it, you have to sign up for that Vault subscription series before the end of the month. Here's the latest from Ruby Waters. Get a grip on Sonic.

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Pearl Jam is a full band again. They've got a drummer. They announced who their new drummer is like a week and change ago. Abe Laboriel Jr., in case you're wondering. He's been drumming for artists like Paul McCartney for many, many years. But it's been more than a year since Pearl Jam lost Matt Cameron. In that time, they said since he stepped away from the gig, they were working on some stuff. First, they were working on finding a new drummer. Boom, done that. They've also said they were woodshedding some new songs, which makes it sound like maybe they've got some stuff that's ready to hit the studio. Maybe they're working on some things. I'm just hoping we get to hear something new soon. This is Talk. It's Wasteland on Sonic.

Tegan and Sarah have new music. It's a collaboration, too, with Lights. My name's Riley. This is their first new stuff in a couple of years, and it's called Our Year. Here's a taste of how that new Tegan and Sarah featuring Lights sounds.

I can't get that song out of my head. Every time I close my eyes to go to sleep, it just starts playing on a loop in the back of my head. New stuff from Tegan and Sarah. I dig it. Here's new stuff from Weezer featuring Wednesday. We might as well be strangers on Sonic.

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It's always a bummer to see a local business close down, but it is nice to see that happen as a result of retirement rather than circumstance. And that's what's happening to a long-standing Edmonton business in the form of the Traveling Tickle Trunk. My name's Riley. If you're unfamiliar with the Traveling Tickle Trunk, it's a toy boutique, not the kind you take your kids to. If that makes any sense to you, I think you can connect the dots there. I don't need to expand on that anymore. Anyway, they announced recently that after more than 18 years in business, they will be closing their doors for good on December 23rd. And they wanted to give people a heads up that far in advance in case they have, you know, like gift cards that need to be spent, because otherwise you can't exactly use them once the store's not around anymore. So yes, you still have, you know, a couple of months to go check them out, to say your thanks, to swing by and say hello. The Traveling Tickle Trunk will be shutting down as of December 23rd. Here's the Beaches, Edge of the Earth on Sonic.

Time to start thinking about putting your snow tires on. But, you know, not actually doing it until the second big snowstorm of the year. Sonic.

A global ranking was just released of 1,000 of the world's major cities, evaluated by things like environment and economics and quality of life and human capital and et cetera. And it shone a very positive light on Edmonton. My name is Riley, by the way. We were named in this list, the Oxford Economics Global Cities Index, as an emerging star in North America. One of few to get that honor, which makes us sound pretty cool. If you read all the other cities that got that same emerging star, it's less exciting. Like, they compared us to Boise, Idaho and Jacksonville, Florida, which, to be honest, I don't want to be in any way, shape or form similar to Jacksonville, Florida. But the important thing is someone somewhere writing this list thinks Edmonton is rad, just like the rest of us do. Anyway, here's Arkells. Oh, the boss is coming on Sonic.

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Sonic weather for vicious cycle and snow. 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You probably won't have any snow to use any of that stuff on anytime in the near future because it's going to stay kind of like this. Mix of sun and cloud, chance of showers lingering throughout the rest of the afternoon, but a high of 21, which can't complain about that. A little bit cloudy tonight, clearing up this evening, low of +5. Right now in Edmonton, it's about 19. Here's Temper City, self-aware on Sonic.

The Zolas are going to be rolling through town in just over a week, and you can still get your tickets. My name's Riley. The Zolas are coming to the Starlight Room on the 14th, 1 week from Wednesday. Tickets are on sale right now. They're celebrating the 10th anniversary of the Swooner album. So get your tickets and go see them. It's going to be an awesome show. It's always a nice time at the Starlight Room. This is that title track off that album. It's The Zolas, Swooner on Sonic.

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2: This is Nevada. Hello.
3: Hey, that's a cool name. How did you get that name, Nevada?
2: My mom named me that name because she had a lot of cowboy boyfriends when she was growing up from the CFR, and one of them was from Nevada, so I got the name Nevada.
3: That's awesome. I love that. It's probably a better name than British Columbia. That might be too much of a mouthful. Hey?
2: My brother's name is Dallas.
3: Is it really?
2: Yes.
3: Oh, I love that.
2: It's a theme.
3: Well, Nevada, are you ready to play Sonic's $40,000 mystery word? Because you have $6,200 on the line.
2: Yes, I am ready.
3: What would you do with that if you win Nevada?
2: I will put it towards my vacation that I'm going on coming up.
3: Is it to Nevada by chance?
2: No, it's not to Nevada.
3: Never
2: been to Nevada yet, but I would plan on going there with this money. I would go to the Sierra Nevada mountains.
3: Oh, that's
2: in Lake
3: awesome.
2: Tahoe.
3: Well, I hope we can get you there. This is for Loop City, and we're going to play you our Sonic $40,000 mystery word phrase. You correctly identify our mystery word, you win that $6,200. How does that sound, Nevada?
2: Sounds awesome. Ready to go.
3: All right, here is our phrase, Nevada.
4: Hi, this is Howie Mandel from The Price is Right Tonight. One thing I have to have before I host a show is a...
3: What is your guess?
2: Coffee.
3: Well, let's find out. For $6,200 is Sonic's $40,000 mystery word. It's not.
2: Wah, wah, wah. Thanks for trying.
3: No worries. That was actually a repeat guest too, Nevada.
2: Oh, no. Okay.
1: Your next chance to play the Sonic $40,000 Mystery Word Contest is coming up at 6 p.m.

It's Sonic 1029. I'm Lauren Hunter, and it's officially spooky season now. So here's some of the most common fears, according to science. Fears of snakes affect about 10% of the population. Valid. Almost stepped on one this summer, and it was terrifying. I was like, ah! Except way louder and more ear-piercing. Anyways, fear of spiders affects about 15% of the population. Interestingly, needles are scarier to people. 16% of the population has a needle fear. But you may know the most common fear of all, public speaking. Up to 75% of the population gets scared talking to people, which is crazy to me that folks would rather have like a snake spider hybrid species with a needle than talk to a few folks in a crowd. This next song is about your fears, specifically a fear that about 3% of the population has. It's Billy Talent with Afraid of Heights on Sonic. And do you have, in honor of this, a unique fear? Text me 10029 right now. I'd love to hear about it.

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6: 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Traffic-wise, currently starting today at 7 o'clock for 4 days, there'll be lane closures in place eastbound and westbound on 137th Ave at Manning Drive. That's due to drainage work. Anything else you see, text 10029. Weather-wise, looking decent out there for the next few. Tomorrow, 18 and sunny. Gorgeous fall day. Wednesday, 17 and sunny. And right now, it's Sonic. It's 19.
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Get your gobbles ready, Edmonton, because with Thanksgiving coming up all this week on the show at 5:05, you can win a $50 Sea Change gift card with the 10th annual Turkey Gobble Off. Yes, every year on this radio station, for the majority of my radio career here at Sonic, we've been making you do turkey gobbles in honor of Thanksgiving. And here's a little taste of what some of your great gobbles sound like.

I don't even know what that last lady was doing. It's so funny to me. So bring your turkey gobbles at 5:05. We'll have a goblin good time, and you could win a $50 Sea Change gift card for your efforts. It's Billie Eilish. This is Bad Guy Now on Sonic. I'm still thinking about that last gobble.

0: It's Sonic 1029. I'm Lauren Hunter. With it being spooky season now, we're talking the strange or unusual fears you have. And you have quite a unique one, Allie. What is yours?
1: I am terrified of porta potty.
0: The porta potty, no!
1: Yeah, it's, I think, the worst human invention ever.
0: I do agree. They're never that nice of an experience. How did this fear develop, and, like, how intense is it?
1: It developed when I first stepped into one.
0: Okay.
1: And it's so intense that I will never do that again.
0: Did you immediately, like, run out again? Is that how bad it was?
1: Yes. Everything that wanted to come out suddenly jumped back in.
0: That's a great description of your experience. Now, what do you do? Because so many summer, even fall events, you know, music festivals, maybe you're out in a corn maze, require porta potties. Do you prevent yourself from going to those events so you don't have to use a porta potty? Or what do you do?
1: You have to time it perfectly. Like, you have to utilize your house.
0: Yes.
1: And then when you're leaving, you should prevent yourself from consuming too much liquid.
0: I like how, like, scientifically and analytically you describe this predicament you're in.
1: Yeah, and it's really difficult to do because, like, I love beer, so yeah, those two things don't go together very well.
0: Beer and a fear of porta potties. Yes, you're right. I will say, Allie, if you ever did get back into a porta potty, we would throw you a porta potty porta party. All right?
1: Okay.
0: Would that make you get back into one?
1: Maybe.
0: Anybody out there own a porta potty business with a brand new porta potty? That's what Allie said he'd maybe get into. You can text us 10029. Ironically, here's a song called Kingdom of Fear on Sonic.

0: Sonic.
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17: 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Weather-wise, tomorrow, 18 and sunny. Wednesday, 17 and sunny. 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

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And just ahead, we'll pick one lucky Sonic listener off our text line. Maybe you. Give you a couple weird scenarios. We need you to gobble as a turkey in. If you can do that, you get the gift card. And then have something extra awesome to be thankful for this Thanksgiving. It's the hip.

0: It's Sonic 1029, and this is Turkey Gobble-Up! Paige, are you ready to take part in our 10th annual Thanksgiving Turkey Gobble-Up?
1: Woo! Sure, yes, let's do it.
0: We have a $50 Sea Change gift card on the line for you. It's Edmonton's delicious local beer. If you can gobble like a turkey in this scenario. But firstly, to give you a little bit of context, we've been doing this for 10 years. So I want to play you some of the other turkey gobbles we've had over the years for turkey inspiration. All right?
1: Okay, no pressure.

0: I don't even know what that last one was.
1: Oh my gosh, okay. I needed this laugh.
0: So basically, we want you to gobble or attempt to gobble like a turkey this part of the song Bad Guy. I'm going to play you a clip, okay?
1: Okay.
2: I'm the bad guy. Duh.
0: So, like, just do the melody as a turkey. Can you do this, Paige?
1: I think so.
0: All right. 3, 2, 1, take it away.
1: Gobble, gobble, gobble. 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
0: Oh, that was bad, guys. No, I'm just kidding. We didn't say it have to be good. Congratulations, you got the gift card.
1: Yay.
0: We'll have another $50 Sea Change gift card for you tomorrow at 5:05. 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
4: Traffic-wise, there's a stalled car in the right lane on the... this text someone sent doesn't make sense. It says on the 10th 7th Avenue westbound right before the traffic circle at 142nd Street. I'm going to assume that was voice to text. So if someone's in the area and can clarify what that person means, text us 10029. I'm like Ron Burgundy. I read the teleprompter, okay? My bad. Weather-wise, tomorrow, 18 and sunny. Wednesday, 17 and sunny, and right now at Sonic, it's a lovely fall day at 19. And hang tight, in 28 minutes, you could win over $6,000 with Sonic's $40,000 mystery word.
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0: I'm sure they see a streaming boost in October. The Smashing Pumpkins on Sonic 102.9. I'm Lauren Hunter, and speaking of scary things, in a good way, though, we have a scary good jackpot for you with $6,400 on the line. That's what you can win with Sonic's $40,000 mystery word at 6 o'clock. That's your next chance to play. I will say, though, during our 4 o'clock contest play today, we had a Sonic listener with a very interesting name play that I don't think I've ever spoke to anyone with this name before.
1: This is Nevada. Hello.
0: Hey, that's a cool name. How did you get that name, Nevada?
1: My mom named me that name because she had a lot of cowboy boyfriends when she was growing up from the CFR, and one of them was from Nevada, so I got the name Nevada.
0: That's awesome. I love that. It's probably a better name than British Columbia. That might be too much of a mouthful. Hey?
1: My brother's name is Dallas.
0: Is it really?
1: Yes.
0: Oh, I love that. Man, Nevada even said she used the money to go to Nevada had she won. But alas, that does mean the jackpot is still yours, my friend. Be listening in 22 minutes, and you could win that $6,000. It's New Music Discovery, Valley with Vending Machine.

0: Thanksgiving's coming up. Sean, any interesting plans for the weekend?
1: No, we're going to go hang out with a bunch of friends. We're doing our Friendsgiving, so...
0: Ooh, and what does Friendsgiving entail? Do you each bring your own potluck style, or how does that work?
1: It's kind of potluck. Everybody kind of brings something, but more or less, it's just we get together on Saturday, have an excessive amount of drinks, and it's alone.
0: Do you have any, like, Friendsgiving turkey-themed games or anything like that?
1: None that I remember, but like I said, there was a lot of drinks.
0: There was one game my grandma always used to play with us, and it involved you had two silver ply plates. One was on your lap, one you balanced on your head, and you used a knife to put pennies from the pie plate on your lap onto your head. And I still remember that vividly from my
1: childhood. That's awesome.
0: Yeah, so I'm a big fan of weird games.
1: Hey, ain't nothing wrong with that. It makes it interesting.
0: Does anybody else remember a game like that? Is that a thing in other families? I feel like it's very weirdly specific to the Hunter household. But hey, you never know. Maybe you played the coveted penny pie plate game too. This is Sombra now. It's back to Friends on Song.

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3: 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Traffic-wise, there was a couple issues on the Henday earlier. There was a collision going southbound on the west side where the Yellowhead connects to the Henday. That was causing some big delays. As well, reports of a collision near Calgary Trail causing big delays by the Henday. Anything else you see, text 10029. Weather-wise, tonight, 6 degrees, slight chance of showers. Tomorrow, 18 and sunny. And Wednesday, 17 and sunny. Right now at Sonic, it's 17. And hang tight. In minutes, you could win over $6,000 with Sonic's $40,000 mystery word.
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